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6: 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Entrants must adhere to all contest rules in effect. Prizes may not be exchanged and no substitutions may be made. In the event of a closure or cancellation of an establishment or event, prizes will not be replaced or reimbursed. Employees, family members, or agents of Radio 1 Buffalo LLC or its agencies and advertisers are not eligible to participate in any station contest. 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Employees of other media outlets are also not eligible. 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There is no purchase necessary for contests involving chance. Odds of winning prizes of chance depend on the number of entries. Effective immediately, prize winners must pick up their prize in person and present legal photo ID. Copies of ID are not acceptable. Prizes may only be picked up by the winner. 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WEC reserves the right to amend rules or further restrict entries without prior notice. 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
0: 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The Big Wack.

I woke last night to the sound of thunder. How far off, I sat and wondered. 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Ain't it funny how the night moves, when you just don't seem to have as much to lose. 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

0: it's JP. 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
8: Hi, everybody. Welcome to In Our Community, a public service program dedicated to local topical issues of concern to all of us who live here in the Western New York community. And I'm your host, Penny Wolfgang. We recently saw a great story in the media about the group that we're going to be interviewing and talking about today, and the headline was A Meaningful Milestone on a Bigger Journey. A Meaningful Milestone on a Bigger Journey. And this has to do with Hearts for the Homeless, which is an organization we're going to find all about today, in case you don't know beforehand, and we're hoping that once you hear about it, you're going to be so impressed with this local organization, as I was when I heard about it, that you're going to want to, of course, support them and maybe contribute and help and do whatever you can. In the studio with us today, talking to us, is the CEO and President, Nicholas Calandra. And hi, Nicholas and Mr. Calandra. I'm going to call you Nicholas, okay? Thank you so much.
9: Judge Wolfgang.
8: Thank you so much for joining us today. I'm so excited to see all of this, you know, great information that's coming out in the media. But I was kind of concerned that people are not as aware as they should be of the mission of Hearts for the Homeless. And so it is an important local not-for-profit that we want to talk about as much as we can. Can you kind of
9: describe?
8: Yes, ma'am.
9: You know, after 35 years. You
8: oh,
9: know,
8: my
9: we would,
8: gosh, yeah.
9: I know. But that's, you know, we're on that every day, trying to continue to share the information and share the work that we're doing in the community.
8: Well, could you tell us about the mission?
9: Oh, I would love to. So Heart started in 1990, serving the chronic homeless downtown, and we continue to do that to this day. We have a mobile soup kitchen that goes out 5 days a week, Tuesday through Saturday. But since 1990, the ministry has expanded to a number of food pantries. So our work with food insecurity has expanded significantly since the early days. And now we have a number of these food pantries. Some are brick and mortar, and then others are mobile. And we have a large bus that is a food pantry, and it goes to a number of different neighborhoods. And we have our thrift stores now that are helping to support the outreach programs. And we have some exciting news with our latest thrift store that's opened in Niagara Falls. And the thrift stores go a long way to supporting the outreach programs because, you know, just a couple of years ago, we were serving, you know, for a couple of decades around 10 to 12,000 individuals. And now we're serving, you know, over 50,000 individuals a year.
8: Oh, my gosh. Well, let me just go back a ways. What made you or the people who started the mission think that it was, and I guess think and know how important the issue of, you know, serving the homeless was?
9: Yeah, you know, my uncle started Hearts in 1990, and he went on a a missions trip to Mexico, and he was in Mexico City, and he got back to Buffalo, and he said, there's a need right here in Buffalo. And the mission field doesn't have to be in Mexico. It doesn't have to be overseas. The mission field is right here in our own backyard. There's folks that are in need in our own neighborhood and community. And let's see if we can serve the need that's right here. And so then he started going out and just hitting the street to see if he could serve those in need. And this population, the chronic homeless, is one of the toughest populations to serve because they've broken a lot of relationships and have hurt folks along the way. And so they can be really difficult to serve and to help. So you have to build a lot of relationships. And that's what the founding of Hearts was built on, was relationship ministry. And so we continue to do that to this day. And our consistency of being there at the downtown library on those 5 nights a week at the time we say we're going to be there has built these very important relationships with those that are living on the streets, and we're providing meals and sandwiches, and we hand out, items that are in need, blankets and shoes and a variety of other care items, personal care kits for those in need. And a lot of that is made possible through financial donations that we get from generous donors and community foundations and churches, but also in part from our thrift store operations. And so now that we have 3 thrift stores in Western New York, they're going a long way to supporting the work that we're doing.
8: When you said what I think is kind of interesting and we could talk about a little bit is the causes, the people that are homeless and the causes of homelessness, which are, as you said, many and varied, but what are some of the causes of people being homeless?
9: There are many and varied for sure, and it can be an event that happens that kind of puts somebody into a spiral, if you would. So it could be a job loss. It could be a relationship that ends. It can be, an addiction. It can be a variety of different things that send somebody down a particular path. So we see really a variety of reasons that will kind of put someone in a situation of being homeless, whether that's, chronically homeless or for a short-term, situation of being homeless. And then food insecurity is something that we're continuing to see kind of change in its nature. I think food insecurity years ago was just something that we didn't really think of touching people quite the way it does today. But if you think of the government shutdown that happened a couple of months ago and for how long that went on, and then just recently with this TSA, there's folks that were really finding themselves in food insecure situations. And our food pantries, particularly during that government shutdown, we saw really large increases in our lines at our food pantries. And so folks that really would never have thought to find themselves in a food insecure spot did. And we were glad that we were able to serve them, and the community also rallied behind our efforts and came by to volunteer and provide food and financial support to meet that need. But I guess what I'd like to communicate is just that the look of food insecurity is not maybe what we would have historically thought it to be.
8: Right. I think it's an important point because, people don't realize that you can have what you're calling food insecurity in our country where, when you go into a supermarket, there's like 4,000 choices of salad dressing or every item that you could make. There's aisles and aisles and of food, and people don't realize that some people are not able to afford this or have access to this food. It's very, I think it's hard to fathom or wrap your mind around that.
9: I agree with you. I think it can be hard to kind of put yourself in those shoes or think just how, that situation. Yeah, I agree with you.
8: Now, I wanted to continue on the food issue. You've got a couple of different ways, which I think are interesting. I mean, most times when we think about the issue of food, we think of Feed More. But the fact that you have different ways, like, for example, Feed More Mobile Food Pantry, which is an interesting idea. How does it work?
9: Oh, Feedmore is a wonderful partner of ours. So we have a number of what we call member programs with them. We're a member agency of Feedmore, and this particular mobile pantry, this happens once a month for, I think it's 8 months or 9 months a year. And they bring a truck and drop off a couple of pallets of different items, and those items change. And there is there's no particular requirement for this distribution, so you don't have to live in the area. This is happens in Riverside at our campus at 890 Tonawanda Street in Riverside. And it's really a really nice distribution that helps kind of just one-off items. It's often like fresh produce or different things of that nature. We see like cereals sometimes that are given out on that mobile distribution. And so folks that maybe come to our pantry regularly, this is an extra that they would be able to receive. And then we also see folks from kind of outside of our traditional service area, if you would, come to the mobile pantry and get some food relief and are able to get some help.
8: Now, you also have homeless shelter partnerships, meaning what?
9: Yeah, so we provide meals to a number of different homeless shelters in Western New York. So we renovated our commercial kitchen last year. We were really fortunate to go through a capital campaign, and we renovated our commercial kitchen after, gosh, over 20 years of it being what it was, which was a space that fulfilled our needs for a long time, but we really outgrew what it was, and it needed a facelift. And so after doing that, and we had some partnerships prior to that, we really leaned into utilizing that space to serve the community in some unique ways. And I think partnerships are an important way to help each other out. And so we're able to use our commercial kitchen to prepare meals and then bring them to different homeless shelters. And it allows those shelters to focus on different aspects of their operation and know that the meals are coming for the guests that are staying.
8: That's so amazing and so good to hear that there are partnerships and that a lot of these agencies such as yours and Food, Feedmore and so forth are working together. And then it says Restoration Society, Code Blue. These are all other groups that are, that you are working with to help, you know, address these issues such as food insecurity.
9: Yeah, the Western New York Coalition for the Homeless, we like to work with. You know, we try to work with as many as we can, frankly. You know, I think better together, you know, if we can work together. And again, it's supported by the community, you know, whether folks are donating to one of our 500 donation bins throughout Western New York, coming to shop in the thrift stores, donating financially, all of that support helps, you know, this this ecosystem, if you would, of Hearts for the Homeless so that we can do these different things. You know, there's you know, a variety of things that happen throughout the organization, and the support in so many of the different places all come together to kind of make it what it is.
8: It takes a village. We've heard that.
9: It
8: takes a village. Okay, just want to interrupt for a moment and tell everybody that they are listening to In Our Community on the Big WEC. And I'm your host, Penny Wolfgang. And today we are talking to the president and CEO, Nicholas Calandra, of Hearts for the Homeless, which covers a great, the name means a lot, you know, when you say Hearts for the Homeless, I think, because as we've been discussing, you're covering a lot of areas like homelessness, food insecurity, clothes, donations, volunteers, you know, blankets. There's so many things that people need when they're homeless that we don't really, the public doesn't really sometimes consider.
9: Yeah, and we, you know, as our programs have expanded, you know, we wanted to keep the word Hearts in the name of as many programs as we can, right? So we have our Hearts Food Pantry Express, Hearts Harvest Food Pantry, Hearts Clothing Closet and Discount Clothing Store, Hearts Thrift Stores, you know, and it's just, it's in our DNA. You know, we want to serve people well. We're trying to make a difference.
8: You mentioned something before, which I wanted to ask you about. It's some activities outside the downtown library, which I think people may not be aware of, but there's been so much written about the downtown library, about issues that they had with homeless people on the street and having nowhere to live, and obviously homeless and kids, young people coming there after school and so forth and so on. But that whole area is so important to downtown and to all of us, and the downtown library particularly is a crucial part of the DNA here of Western New York. So tell us a little bit about that, the downtown library issue.
9: We've had a long-standing relationship with the Buffalo Library, and they've just been a wonderful community, partner. It's been in some ways relatively informal, and then in other seasons it's been a little bit more connected, if you would. We try to be really respectful when we're down there. We park under the library. If you've ever been downtown, you can be underneath, and it's a protected area from the elements. So it's a great spot for us to pull over and serve those in need. And when we're down serving 5 nights a week, we're not there very long. We're down to pass out the food, give out some items if we have them on our mobile soup kitchen, have relationship ministry with those in line that are there and serve them well, and then be on our way. But the library, it is a critical component of the downtown core. It's so much more than just checking out books. They do so much for the community. If you go in there and check out what they have going on, I was able to tour with them just maybe 2 years ago. I got in there again and did just a phenomenal tour of what they had going on. And, it's quite the asset that we have down there. And it's not without its challenges. There's no doubt. They navigate quite a bit. And I think they try to do it. They try to do it really with a lot of tact, because it's challenging. They're on a tightrope there.
8: But but people would know that at a certain time, every night or 5 nights a week or however you just said, that they can come to, if they need food or clothes or something, that you are there to help them, like, regularly. Is that how it works? People know. Is that how it is?
9: That is, yeah. We're down there at that same time, 5 nights a week, and it makes a big difference. But there was the library director, the late library director, John Spears. He was a really big advocate for the homeless, and it was a nice relationship that we had built with him while he was the director. He had invited us into some conversations and dialogues, and, it can be challenging, being downtown and in that core area. And, I think the library tries to navigate the environment that they find themselves in. And we like the consistency that we can provide. I think the folks that are down there, whether it's those in need and the other surrounding stakeholders,
8: right,
9: and that we come down, we serve, we head out, we clean up, and that we've been doing that for, well over 35 years now.
8: Really amazing. That's really good. I wanted to say that I did not know that there was any more until I started reading about Hearts for the Homeless, any more than the big red bins that are ubiquitous here in Western New York, and that at least once a week, truthfully, I myself, drop off like a clothes or a
9: bank,
8: always. And there is one right behind the library I go to on Clearfield, so it's like a regular stop of mine. But
9: I know that one well.
8: It's right by the Clearfield playground and tennis courts and everything, so it's very it's very popular. I know. However, I didn't realize whatever happened. Once I put the things in the red bin, I never knew what happened to them. So So now I need you to tell us that there are what you do with them when you collect them from the bin. We kind of talked about these the places, but I wanted you to describe the thrift stores for us. How they get there? What's step one? Go to the bins, and then what?
9: That's right. That's
8: okay.
9: The journey. Step one: unlock the bin, empty the bin, put it in the truck. No, we won't go through all the step by step.
8: Okay.
9: but largely, yeah, we collect the items, and some things go downtown to what we were just talking about, right? The mobile soup kitchen, where appropriate, both based on time of year, volume, different things. We'll give items out downtown. Items go into the thrift stores. This is how we source the items for the stores. And we're very selective of what goes in the thrift stores. We're fortunate and we're very thankful for the generous donations we get. Thank you for donating at the bin. I suspect some of your items have made it into the thrift store.
8: I hope so.
9: Those dollars that we raise in the stores go a long way to helping provide those sandwiches that we're giving out downtown. And then we're also able to recycle items that don't make it into the store, either based on seasonality, based on different requirements that we have in our back room for processing. For the store, we can bundle those up, and we have recycling vendors and partners that will take those, and they go all over the world. For the first primary use is to be used as clothing. So there are different markets for them to go into for a primary reuse first as clothing, and then they'll go into post-consumer. So they'll break them down into fibers and insulations and different things like that.
8: That's really amazing to me, but I worried a lot of times, oh, gee, where are they going? What are they going to do with this? Because I'm just like one little, kind of little thin person. And I'm thinking, oh, you probably need like more things for men or bigger people than I can supply. But I was wondering, like, do you only, hopefully you are not only getting things for homeless men, but for families, children, other women?
9: Oh, yeah.
8: I didn't we'll talk about that a little bit. I didn't realize that.
9: Yeah, we give out a variety of things. We have this clothing closet now. And so this clothing closet that we have in Riverside has been, we started that on January 1st, and it has really taken off. So we've already served hundreds of individuals and families through the clothing closet. And the clothing closet is it no charge for folks that have a need, and they can come into the clothing closet and be taken care of. And it's really an amazing outreach program that we have now. And a lot of clothing is flowing through there, and it's meeting a real need, both in Riverside and beyond through referrals that we have. So it's really neat to see kind of the life cycle of clothing and how it supports the mission of Hearts for the Homeless in so many different ways, you know, whether it's going into the thrift store to generate resources, whether it's going downtown or going into the Hearts clothing closet, or if it ends up getting recycled, but still generates revenue and resources for Hearts to feed the homeless, whether it's downtown or then creating, you know, dollars to operate the food pantries and help with food insecurity, you know.
8: We mentioned, we talked a few times about the where you are, but it's the Hearts campus, it says, is located in Riverside in Buffalo.
9: Yeah.
8: Is that like where your main location is?
9: Yeah, you know,
8: we talk about the locations.
9: We took a little liberty with campus. You know, we went from one building to two, so we had to call it a campus. You know, Judge Wolfgang, you go from one building from 1997, and then I think it's 2018, we added a building adjacent to it, and we said, well, we're pretty excited, so let's call it a campus now. And it is nice. We have
8: but
9: a parking
8: it's,
9: lot in between.
8: It's in, it's in Riverside?
9: It's in Riverside, yes.
8: Okay.
9: Yeah, it's right near Riverside Park.
8: Okay.
9: And our brick-and-mortar food pantry, Hearts Harvest, is there. And we do have a parking lot that is in between these two buildings. And it's a little, it's our Hearts little campus.
8: And so, then where is it? You've got three locations. So we just talked about the one that was the newest one, right? Is that the first one in Niagara County?
9: It is, yeah. So Hearts Thrift Store in Niagara County is in the Wegmans Plaza on Military Road. It's been a nice opening over the there. So I would encourage the thrifters that are listening to stop on out and check it out. It's just over 10,000 square feet. So it's a large store. It's our largest store. And there's a large selection in the store to look through. So it's nice to shop.
8: And are we missing one? We have Riverside.
9: We have, we have in Tonawanda on Sheridan Drive at

0: we opened just over a year ago, and that would be the second largest store. So that would go Niagara Falls in terms of size, then with Seneca, and then Sheridan Drive. We have some thrifters that are going and doing all three in one day, so they're kind of hitting all three up and getting their thrift journey on.
1: It's a thing. It's a great thing to do. I just want, before we forget, I just want to talk about the volunteers, how many people you have volunteering, and how people who are listening might be wanting to volunteer and help you.
0: I'm so glad you brought it up, because the volunteers are the heartbeat. We could not serve the number of individuals that we are serving and the number of meals and engage in the level of relationship ministry without the volunteers. They are truly amazing. They really are remarkable. They give their time and their heart to just serve and take care of, in so many cases, just strangers, just fellow brothers and sisters, fellow human beings. It's amazing. We have, I would say close to 100 regular volunteers throughout the various different programs, and then through different groups, it gets to be well above that. But it's really amazing. In 2014, we had like 33,000 volunteer hours. I think
1: amazing.
0: 2025, the number I was just looking at the other day, I think was close to 44,000 volunteer hours. It's truly amazing, the time that folks give. And yeah, you can go on the website, and we have a calendar there, so you can just match your availability with the calendar, and you sign up right online. It's a digital sign up. It's super easy.
1: Great. I was just going to, you answered the question that before I asked you to how people can help and how they can volunteer. Of course, we could look up the website, I'm sure, but you could also tell us and make it a little easier for us.
0: Happy to do so. Heartsforthehomeless.org, all spelled out, HEARTSFOR, thehomeless.org.
1: And as far as when we talk about the volunteers, I think it's important that you said people can just see how much time they have and when they have available. And like, I'm sure any time would be useful. Do they also work in the stores, the volunteers? Do you work in the thrift shops?
0: In the clothing closet and discount clothing store. Okay. They have volunteer opportunities at the other three locations, not at this moment.
1: But you have, I mean, you obviously need volunteers to sort everything and get it together and pick it up. After I drop it off in the red box, somebody has to come get it, right? We talked about that. I'm really happy that we had a chance to talk to you on the Big Wack and to let all of our listeners know about the really important work that Hearts for the Homeless is doing here in our community. And thank you so much for all you do. Nick Calandra.
0: Thanks for having me.
1: And thank you all for listening to In Our Community. Please join me again next week for the same time, same station on the Big Wack. Thank you very much again. Bye now.
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2: Hey, Buffalo, are you just getting through your day right now? Or are you actually building a life you're proud of? 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Or are you in the game not to lose? Because I know what it feels like to be stuck. To feel like no matter how hard you work, you're just not getting ahead. I've been there. This is Frank DeMaria, and this is Frankly Speaking. 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Just the truth from someone who's been in the trenches.
3: 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Frank's Facts. 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Also, the DeMaria Difference. Simple actions and behaviors we all can practice to make Buffalo truly the city of great neighbors. And of course, we will check into our audience emails to see if there's any questions that we can answer for you.
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6: Yes. June 20th. What is going on? It's going so fast, Johnny. How are you today, my friend?
7: I'm doing good. How about you?
6: Johnny, I'm doing well. One day we got it at 80 degrees outside. The next day we got it cold. Today I'm wearing a jacket. It's raining. We were told that we were going to have the hottest summer ever. What's going on, buddy?
7: You're asking the wrong guy. I watch the same weather forecast that you do, you know?
6: All I know is I got in the car, get ready to go down to the Allentown Festival. I'm like, okay, let's go support our local people and, you know, the arts. And, you know, I'm not too into art, but, hey, let's support them. And all of a sudden, this rain came like I've never seen before, and I literally thought I was floating down Delaware Avenue.
7: It was Sunday that it rained?
6: Yeah, Sunday. I mean, 2 inches in less than an hour. I don't get it, you know? Just crazy. And here I am mowing the lawn today, and I got a jacket on. So I don't understand it. But, hey, you know, it could be worse always. We could be having tornadoes and hurricanes. So,
7: and you know what tomorrow is, don't you?
6: Yeah, tomorrow is Father's Day.
7: Happy Father's Day, Frank.
6: Happy Father's Day, man. I nominated myself for being one of the best fathers. No one else does, so I figured I'd do it.
7: I got the cup that says number one dad.
6: Yes.
7: Come on.
6: Yeah. Well, yeah, but you bought it for yourself, so you can't get that. Oh. You know what I'm saying? So
8: I'm doing a 3-day salt rub. I call it Father of the Brine. Huh?
9: Just put the rest on my Father's Day card. I'll see you at breakfast.
10: My boys. My bambinos.
6: Bobby, it's crazy, right? We've been friends for, you know, 50 years, and it's crazy that our dads died the same year.
7: Yep.
6: That's crazy.
7: Oh, wow.
6: That is really weird. So your dad, fantastic man. I remember so many times with him sitting on the back patio. A lot to talk about. I do miss Art. And happy Father's Day to both our fathers.
7: Absolutely.
6: But I was told that this week, tomorrow is going to be coffee and cars over at the Eastern Hills Mall. And there is a ton of cars, all kinds of stuff going on. So, you know, we have some old cars and we'd like to bring some over, but we may bring one or two over there and enjoy that. So if anybody wants to get out to the Eastern Hills, there's got to be, I don't know, it looks like there's like 1,000 cars out there.
7: I saw the picture.
6: It is cool. So maybe, just maybe, we could have a little sunshine and walk around and have an opportunity to take a look at some super awesome cars. That being said, let's get going on our talking here today. We got our Buffalo Spotlight. We're going to talk about, speaking about cars, the increase in stolen vehicles in the area. Yeah. What's going on? We're going to talk about that a little bit. Then we've got some Frank's Facts. We're going to talk about how to keep your car safe that I've been learning through this whole program. And then we're going to talk about the DeMaria Difference. We're going to talk about paying for a cup of coffee. And if we got time, we'll talk about the emails. But right now, We're going to talk about our three topics. So when we get back, let's jump right into Buffalo Spotlight.

0: right, so Johnny, you like cars, I like cars. They got all these beautiful SUVs on the road, this and that going on. I don't know. Just last week, this is what brought something up to me. The neighbor across the street got their car stolen right out of their driveway. And my wife's always telling me, you know, don't leave your fob in the car. Don't leave your fob in the car. You better lock your windows up, you know. And so I wanted to do a little bit of talking about this week. And boy, did I learn a lot. I have talked to a lot of detectives this week. I've called some insurance companies this week.
1: And we watched some videos.
0: And we watched some videos of people getting their cars robbed. And so, you know, you think you're going to be safe when you put a fob in your house. And you're like, hey, you know what? It's safe. They're not going to steal my car. But now they've got devices that are actually, there's a Flippo device. All right. My listeners, I want you to listen to this. You can have your key fob in the house. They have this computer device that they can stand between the car and your house, and they can get the code just by the fob being in the house.
1: Yeah, so let's just clarify that a little bit.
0: I want you to, yes.
1: The one thing that they can use an antenna, it's like a repeater.
0: Yes.
1: Because your key fobs give off a very small signal. It takes that signal, it amplifies it, and it sends it to somebody else who's over at the car. So it's like they have the fob at your car, so they can open it and start it. What you were talking about, that Flipper Zero,
0: yeah,
1: that is something that captures and memorizes garage codes, key codes, all sorts of different things. It's a pretty advanced little thing. But, if they capture your garage code, they could actually take control of your garage and possibly even get in your house.
0: You know? Yeah. Well, I leave the key for my house in my car, right? Because the key for my house is my garage door opener.
1: Yeah.
0: Okay. So what they do is they could steal my car.
1: Yep.
0: And then they got my garage door opener. They could come back next week and steal something else. Okay. Matter of fact, you know, I have a little dog. They can take that. But anything else, you know. So I don't want to give any bad guys or bad burglars anything going on. But, I mean, this is crazy. You're leaving your key for your house on the visor. We're going to talk about that for a couple seconds. But it's crazy. And then something else that I was talking to the insurance companies about. So let's just say we're going to go simple numbers here. And I want everyone to understand this. Listen to this carefully, okay? You got to car, you buy it for $30,000. 3 years later, the car is going to take a $4,000 to $5,000 a year depreciation. So now you've got a car that's only really worth $15,000 that you just bought a car for $30,000 3 years ago. Now, if you get this car stolen, they're only going to give you your $15,000. And you say, well, what about the other $15,000 it cost me to buy the car? I can't buy a brand new car right now. And that's exactly what I'm saying. You're now in more trouble, okay? Not only that, but talking to the insurance companies, something that a lot of people don't know, we're not going to get into how to buy cars today, but a lot of people take their loans from other cars and put it on the new one. So you might get a car stolen and you have payments of $20,000, but the cars were $20,000, but you actually took a loan out for $25,000 to pay the $5,000 on the last car, okay? So you get your car robbed, you've got some serious issues. And there's some protection that we're going to talk about. By the way, the loan I'm talking to you about is, they call it the upside down loan.
1: And it's being upside down in your loan or in your car.
0: Yes. It's being upside down. And, you know, so I talked to detectives and they said, you know, years ago, a lot of people would take cars. They would take them. They'd cut them. They call them the chop house. Chop, you know, and chop up
1: chop,
0: the
1: chop.
0: Car. Chop, chop. Yeah.
1: Yeah.
0: And they take the car and they sell the stuff. Okay. Mm-hmm. Or actually, not that I want to give any ideas to anybody, but sometimes they actually took the car and did crimes so they could actually get away with a car. And what the police are finding out, what the detectives are finding out, what the insurance companies are finding out is that these kids are just going for joyrides now. Mm-hmm. They're just going for joyrides, okay? I guess that's, you know, I mean, we used to take our bikes and maybe toilet paper houses or something at my age, you know, but I guess that's not fun anymore, you know, stealing the car. And now I'm going to have to contain myself because now I'm going to get a little political. You can steal a car, and the law says, everybody knows it, so it's not like I'm surprised to anybody, but they can't chase you. So they're taking a car, and they're driving really, really quick, and guess what? The cops can't chase you, okay, because that's the law. Everyone knows it. If you haven't known about it, well, then I guess I'm the one to give you the last information, but very frustrating. And, you know, talking to other people, well, I've got a tracker on my car. That's great. You got a tracker on your car. But guess what? The tracker's going to show you it goes down somewhere. And great, you can go and get your car after they have demolished it. Okay. And I'm going to tell you, I've never had anyone say, wow, it smells like flowers. Usually it smells like, well, kind of flowers. Is marijuana like flowers, Johnny?
1: It is a plant, I think.
0: I don't know what it is. The first thing to do is start smoking weed in your car. So, if you like the weed, you could, you know, that's cool.
1: Hey, that's what the detectives told us.
0: Hey, I'm only, listen, these are the Frank's facts, and these are the things, frankly speaking, these are the things that I've learned a lot about. So, these are a lot of things that we're talking about, and you know, another thing is, well, you know, you can go to jail. Well, guess what? A lot of these kids are taking the cars, so they get their hands slapped, okay? And we've been told, I don't have it on data, that we've seen 4, 5, 6 times offenders go through the court system because they're not old enough yet, and they're getting away with it. So, you know what? I'm just losing my mind a little bit about this, okay?
2: Yeah.
0: I don't know. Maybe we should do a how to, toilet paper your house. Maybe the
1: like old school, like 70s old school, stuff.
0: You know?
1: Ding dong ditch stuff.
0: Yeah, yeah.
1: You know, if you encourage something less, risque, makes it more.
0: Wouldn't it be better?
1: Right? Yeah, exactly. Right. Yeah.
0: I mean, I'm not going to tell you what year it was, but we thought it was really funny. I mean, one year we all stole the girls in the garden. Remember the wooden gardens?
1: Oh yeah.
0: It looked like the lady. They bend over.
1: Yeah.
0: So my class stole about 200 of them, and we put them at a school one time. And we thought that was the greatest thing ever. Okay.
2: Where was I?
0: I can't tell you. That was I think that was a night. Forget it. We won't tell you what you were doing that night. Anyway, so, but, you know, maybe we could just have some fun like that again. So, anyways, these are some things I wanted to bring up. When we get back, we're going to talk about Frank's facts, but we're going to talk about some things that you can do to prevent this being stolen. So when we return, we'll talk about the Frank's facts for your home health and creating good habits. But today, it's going to be about a

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1: Just the facts, ma'am. Will you please give me just the facts?
2: Just the facts, ma'am.
3: Just the facts.
4: Okay, so we got these facts. Let's talk about it.
5: Dude, where's my car? Where's your car, dude? Dude, where's my car? Where's your car, dude?
4: We're going to start off simple, and then we're going to get a little technical, and then I'm going to give you some of my opinions, okay?
6: You think that's how this is going to go?
4: Oh, yeah.
6: Okay.
4: Yeah, yeah. This is...
6: Go for it.
4: So it's simple. The kids are walking down the street. Your windows are down, so they jump in the car. They take things out of it. They also, because it's so easy, they're looking for the easy car. So if your car's hard to get into, they're going to just go to the next guy. Okay. Now, first of all, I don't understand about not rolling up windows. Because, Johnny, you and I, years ago, we'd have to have cranks and we'd have to roll it up. Now, you just press a button, the window goes up. So that's the first excuse. Please don't use that excuse. Okay.
6: Yeah,
4: press
6: right.
4: the button, it goes up.
6: Right.
4: Okay.
6: Yeah.
4: All right. Matter of fact, everyone's got car starters. So if it's real hot, just turn the air conditioning on. Because most cars got air conditioning, too.
6: Absolutely.
4: Okay. So let's roll up the windows. Okay. That's going to be my first fact. Roll up the windows. Okay. Make it a little bit tougher. Okay. Yeah. Number two. Okay. Lock the doors. Okay. Now, I know what you're saying. I've got that really simple code, 66354, and people leave the car fibs in the car.
6: Yep.
4: Take it out of the car. The first time people see that they got a number on the door,
6: yeah.
4: they know that there's probably one in there, okay?
6: Mm-hmm.
4: So take it out of the car, okay? Number three on my facts for today. We're going to get a little technical here. There is called a Faraday bag,
6: yep.
4: okay? That came from the Faraday cage that I studied, okay? But we're going to call it a Faraday bag. You can go to Amazon. They are... about $14 for two bags. You put your fob in that at the end of the day. When you get done, you walk in the house and you put the fob in the bag. Now they can't get that radioactive device that they have.
6: The signal, right?
4: The signal. They can't get it. So that would be great. Go to Amazon, $14. That's a great move. I know it sounds funny because I used to laugh at this, but you know what? Buy a steering lock, okay? They call it the club. Okay, that's the company that started out. Get it. Put it on your steering wheel, okay? Put the club on. Someone's going to walk to the car. They're going to look at it, and they're going to go, I don't need this baloney. I'm going to go to the next car because the next guy doesn't have a club, okay? So get that on. That's something that you need to make happen, okay? And you can buy a club. Now, you can go to Amazon and buy it. Or you can go to all the auto parts stores and do what I say. Geez, how does this work? And they read it for me. They take it out of the package and they show me how to use it because I cheat a little bit and they show me how to do it. Okay. So get a lock like that. Okay. Now, I know what some of you guys are saying. I got cameras. Okay. I got cameras. That doesn't protect you. All you get to do is see how fast they got into your car and stole it. Okay.
7: Just go to the direction they're going.
4: Exactly. They're wearing a mask. Okay. They're wearing a hoodie. Okay. And they are just hopping in the, you know, they're waving. Ah, thank you. See you later. Okay. So believe me, that the camera does not do much. Well, we'll give it to the police. So what? By the time the police get it, your car is already down at the river with tires missing or is flat tires and ours smells like marijuana. It's over with. Okay. So, please don't use that as a security system. Turn on all your lights. Make sure all your lights are on. Johnny, well, you got some ideas?
6: Well, let's go back to the technical part that you were talking
4: about. I know. You're technical, buddy.
6: No, I know. But, okay, so a lot of times I listen to you and I put myself in, like, the listener's shoe. And, like, okay, what would I... Nobody wants their car stolen. Let's start there.
4: Mm-hmm.
6: It has got to be such a terrible feeling.
7: God.
6: I've had stuff stolen from me, but I've never had my car stolen.
7: I had my car towed, obviously, and after a lot, and it's the same feeling. It's
6: right.
7: like, because you don't know at first. You're like, oh,
6: right.
7: where is it?
6: And you never think about it till it happens to you, right?
7: Mm-hmm.
6: Okay, so what are our options? Frank, you brought up this Faraday bag, okay? And for those of you who don't know, basically it's a bag that doesn't allow signals into it.
7: Mm-hmm.
6: It was created, a lot of people have them for, I don't want to get too technical, EMPs, right? Electromagnetic pulses will burn out everything. If we ever go to war, we're going to have some problems with our computer systems. People get these Faraday bags and they protect it. It is such a simple thing to do. If you could walk in your house, throw your keys into a bag, you're really good to go. You know, you could. I think about the steering wheel lock you brought up, and excellent. You cannot defeat that system. But what happens is you get lazy. You're going to take it and you're, oh, I got to put this part on the brake, this part over here, and you're going to leave it on the side of your thing, and guess what? It's not going to work. So really, lock your doors, get a Faraday bag, or keep your keys at least far enough away from the front door of your house, because that's what we saw some of the videos, right, Frank?
4: It's amazing. It's amazing. But, you know, we can't end this fact, because I know some people are going to say, I just don't got the money for that. I don't got the money to buy this. I don't got the money to buy that. So I've got some
6: ideas.
4: You're
6: not going to.
4: I am.
6: No, you're
4: not. I'm going to tell some ideas.
6: You are?
4: Yes. Yes. So I'm going to show you the cheap way, too. The cheap ways. Okay?
6: All right.
4: So the first thing you do, okay, is you go and get some crime tape, okay? And you put it around your car. Okay, just put the yellow tape around your car. Crime. That's the first thing you do. Just put a little bit
2: crime
4: of tape.
2: Scene.
4: Crime scene. Okay? They're going to run. Why go to that car? I mean, they know something's going on. You know, number two, get a sign that says right in the window, radioactive chemicals in car. Yeah. Do not touch. Okay? We can do something. John, I know it sounds funny, but you know, when I was in the landscaping business, I used to have garden hoses, okay? And I would water hoses. I would set up hoses for customers, and they would steal my hoses.
6: Can you believe that somebody would take your hoses?
4: Hoses?
6: Yeah.
4: Have you ever lost a hose?
6: No, but...
4: Yeah, well, they stole my hoses, and sometimes they would actually even steal my bushes. I don't know what's worse, my bush or my hose. I don't know. But you know what I did do, John, is I put duct tape around brand new hoses, okay? So I put them around brand new hoses, and they would walk by and go, I'm not even going to take this. This is useless.
6: It's probably got a crack or a leak in it.
4: A crack in it, a leak in it.
6: When you that is the smartest thing. This is freaking brilliant, dude.
4: So they could go and steal someone else's hose. So, hey, there are a lot of different little things you could do. You know, put in the car, put the crime tape, you know, do whatever. You know, say, could you please not steal this car? I'm really short on money this week. Leave a note for him. I don't care. Do something. But, you know, just openly leaving your fob in the car and someone taking it. Sometimes you're almost like telling yourself. So I've given you all the answers today what to do. So if your cars get stolen, I don't know what to tell you, okay? So we're done with this section. Up next, these week's DeMaria Difference, simple actions and behaviors we can all practice to make Buffalo truly the great city of neighbors.
0: 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On the Big Wag.
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4: 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They're taking care of your faucets, their toilets, the drippy faucets. They're taking care of everything, air conditioning, heating. You need to just tell them that, hey, Frank's Mr. Plumber, we listen to you on Frankly Speaking, and we want some fast action. So just tell them that you know us. That being said, let's talk about the DeMaria difference. We've talked about this a couple times, but I'm going to just keep reminding people. John, pay for a coffee, okay? I love it. You know what? Someone's standing in line, someone orders a cup of coffee. You know what? Buy them a cup of coffee. If you're the car in front of them, find out what their order is and, you know, buy them a cup of coffee. You know, it's just something that we're making a difference in the world. Be nice. Hey, if you have to open a door for someone, take a moment. Open the door. Smile. Have a great day.
6: Have you ever had somebody buy you a coffee? Like when you were in line and had somebody buy you?
4: I did, John.
6: And was that awesome?
4: It's totally cool. You're going crazy. You're trying to find out, wait, who did this?
6: Yeah. I mean, how many times have you tried to catch up to the, like, did I know that person? Whatever. And sometimes you just don't. Or it's a stranger, right?
4: Yeah.
6: Well, I want to make this clear. The coffee is not the gift. Being noticed is the gift. You know, most people expect transactions. They don't expect the kindness. A $5 coffee can interrupt somebody's entire day and remind them that good people still exist. And after all, that is part of what we're teaching here, part of what we love to experience, right? The person may never remember your name, but they will always remember how you make them feel. And you know that, Frank. We talk about that all the time, you know? Kindness is one of the few things that grows when you give it away, because that person, and I tell you, somebody bought me a coffee and I started doing it because of how I felt and how cool that was when I first experienced it, you know, maybe several years ago. But, you know, paying for a stranger's coffee is a vote of confidence in humanity. Sometimes the greatest gift isn't the coffee itself. It's the inspiration for them to do something kind for someone else.
4: I love it, John. I wish we'd do this all the time. I wish this could happen, make this world a little nicer place in all the crazy stuff that we have. You know, I might be in line. I'm watching. I might be at Chipotle's. I go to Chipotle's a lot. You know, besides, I might buy an officer lunch. But you know what? I might just buy someone lunch. I'm in, and I'm in order. I'm waiting. I'm watching someone getting frustrated. And I go, you know what? I want to buy them lunch. And I buy them lunch, and they don't know what to say. They don't. Their whole attitude changes. I'm sure you've done that before.
6: Absolutely. You know, I've been with you when you've done it, and it's just so funny how appreciative of the people. Like, they want to talk to you. They like they're your next door neighbor. It's awesome. But again, everyone can use a meal, of course, but everyone also needs encouragement. You know, a free lunch says, again, you matter. You know, without speaking a single word. I was with you the other day, and that one lady was laughing at our conversation. She was an older lady, Bobby. You weren't there. And she just kind of like giggled at the right time, and I knew she was listening to Frank and I, and Frank looked over and included her a little bit, right? Frank excused himself, went over to the waitress, bought the lady's whole lunch, and sat down. When the lady was ready to leave and go have, you should have seen her face. She was like confused. I think she probably figured out it was you because you were the nicest person in the whole Play Store. But that lady was 2 inches taller when she walked out of that restaurant. She was like, oh my God, I matter. I felt so good. Frank, that really happened. We're not just making this up. I've seen it, you know? When you buy someone's lunch, you're proving that generosity doesn't require a reason. You know, we often underestimate how much people are caring. A simple act of kindness can lighten a burden we can't see. The world changes when ordinary people decide to care about people they'll never meet again. A stranger's lunch today can become a family's dinner conversation tonight, and we can spread all the good that we've been talking about here.
4: John, this week we were able to deliver three from our emails. We had three fire truck rides to school this week. Okay.
6: Oh, that's right.
4: I want to share with you today, especially. And if you go to the websites and stuff, or you see it, we do send it over to Frank's Mr. Plummer's website. You can actually see the kids go to school today, yesterday, or last week, you know, during the week. But you know, the kid got in the fire truck today, and he got in. He goes, "This is my the greatest day of my life." Okay. I mean, this kid was so, he's 7 years old. He's like, this is incredible. So I took him and his brother to school, over on Maple Road, and the older kid, he's 10 years old, and we're pulling into the parking lot, and he says to me, "Mr. Frank, I feel like a celebrity," you know?
6: Yeah.
4: And, you know, so we got him out, we got him to school, and you know, everyone's taking pictures. I'm going to tell you a little secret, John. I don't think they're as excited as I am. I am so excited. It is by far, if I could just do that every day for the rest of my life, yeah. It's exciting just to watch these kids in a fire truck. It's absolutely great. There's nothing better. You know, you kind of do it. You want to, you know, I'm helping someone out, but in return, it's always you. There's no, you cannot outgive it.
6: You do not have to prove it to me how excited you are, because Bobby, I think I told you, we walk into the office and there's, you know, we had these plastic hats for the kids with the logos on it. Frank had to go get two real helmets for himself.
2: Oh, nice.
6: Okay. I mean, real fireman helmets. Yeah, exactly. Yeah,
2: that's kinda how it goes.
6: I know you're excited.
4: It's exciting. Yes. It is exciting. So, hey, listen. It's something that we do. We are getting close to the end of time. At the end of the show here, we missed a couple emails, but you know what, Johnny, we're going to just hope we're making a difference in the country, in the city, in the town of Buffalo, in the city of Buffalo. I hope we're all making a difference. We're hoping that you're enjoying this. And John, until next week, John, there's one thing that we always say.
6: Wait, we do have one thing to say, but I'm just going to give a checklist. Get your Faraday bags, buy a stranger coffee, and maybe buy a stranger lunch. And again, it
4: can be done.
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4: 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And while you're there, don't forget to like us and follow us. Before we go any further with the morning show, the views expressed on the program are general in nature, not intended to be investment advice, and any discussion of individual securities should not be construed as a recommendation or solicitation by our presenters. Morning, gentlemen.
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4: Glad you all survived the weather roller coaster with Thursday and Friday's storms, and then the sunny, and then God only knows what we're going to be up to, but it looks like it's going to be a nice Father's Day weekend.
11: U.S. Like, Open weekend, too.
4: It's funny how it always just happens to coincide with Father's Day weekend. You get the dads, if you're a golf fan and you're not out yourself, you can follow the professionals as well. We've had an interesting week, shortened work week for the markets, closed for the Juneteenth holiday on Friday. How'd we end up this week, Troy?
13: Yeah, a strong short week for the markets this week. The S&P continuing higher, up around 1.4%, up around 9.5% or so year to date. The Dow also headed upward around 1.4%, up around 7.3 or so there year to date. The NASDAQ also strong, up around 2.7% on the week, up around 14.1 year to date. The Ag or the bond index, just about flat, still in positive territory, up around 0.9% year to date. Oil down pretty good on the week, about $4 from last week's close, currently sitting at about $76.50 a barrel. Mortgage rates still hanging out pretty flat, around 6.5%. Money market still holding steady around 3.3% or so.
4: Okay. Anything else catch your eye this week, Tim?
12: Yeah, you know, I think it was a strategic week. There were a lot of things that happened this past week. But overall, I think the market is showing signs of being fatigued. I think it's vulnerable to a pullback. So in plain English, when I'm looking at this rally, you know, I see very narrow leadership where there's heavy concentration in just a small group of mega cap hyperscalers and AI stocks. And when you look at the overall S&P, a lot of the stocks are lagging behind the index. You know, historically, when you get this kind of divergence, usually in the next 6 to 12 months, you see a pullback. So, investors, you just got to become comfortable with volatility and pullbacks. It's part of the normal investing process. But here's some pro-bullish points that I'm going to make. Mega-cap profitability is real. They have high margins, high gross profits, high free cash flow, vast moats. Those are barriers to entry to get into the industry. And if you look at the equal-rated S&P 500, the PE is only, the price-earnings ratio is only between 17 and 20. So we're pretty much near historical norms. So the indexes alone by themselves are being skewed by the hyperscalers. So it doesn't tell the whole story. So I'm generally cautiously optimistic, but we have to take it step by step.
11: So when you say hyperscalers, Tim, you're talking about the NVIDIAs and Apples and now Intel and all of those type companies?
12: Yeah, the companies that can produce on large scale. They have the built-in infrastructure, the data centers, multi-billion dollar environments.
11: Such as Google or...
12: Yeah, I would definitely classify that.
14: And they have the cash flow. A lot of these major companies are sitting on a large amount of cash, and they're willing to spend it to help build out the AI infrastructure or some of the other needs that they have. And we talked about that in the past with some of the subsidiary companies that are due to profit because of the build-out.
12: And, you know, what's interesting this past weekend, the Fed came out and did their regular June meeting, and the new Fed person, Kevin Warsh, it was interesting to watch him speak about the markets and what the Fed's plans are on interest rates. And it's not interesting just what he said, but what he didn't say. There were a lot of questions where he deferred and said, well, you know, we've got a task force for that. And he, you know, he's not giving out as much forward guidance as the last one. And I think traders took that, you know, the wrong way. And there was a sell-off afterwards, but it came back the next day.
11: Yeah, and, you know, on for our clients, right, so the bond market continues to go nowhere. You're actually still better off in a money market account with no risk in a 3.5 or 3.67% interest rate as opposed to a bond fund where you're maybe up for the whole year 1%. We're studying these markets all the time and looking at them all day long. I've never seen it quite like this for such a prolonged period of time.
12: Absolutely.
14: Yeah, we saw that in the past with the bond funds actually losing some money for the first time. I used to think that was the sort of the safe haven. You kept your money, made a little interest, but you know, didn't hit the home runs that you expected, and now you're striking out, and maybe.
11: Yeah.
14: If you've got that. In other money news, the yen has hit a 40-year low against the U.S. dollar. It's been struggling for a while as they have some economic challenges with an aging population, the cost going up for them, and a lot of the companies that they have haven't really kept up with the large U.S. caps, the Metas and the Googles, Microsoft as well with that. And we'll see how that goes. We're still, as they say, the cleanest shirt in the dirty laundry as far as the foreign companies and currencies are compared. Anything else?
12: Yeah, I just want to build off that, Dave and Jeff and Troy. You know, the bottom line is there's no surprise. 8 out of the 10 biggest companies in the world are U.S. companies. And so it just shows you the U.S. leadership not just in the stock market, but on technology and everything else. And, you know, when you look at the foreign markets and Europe, there's really no better place to be than U.S. domestic. So I'm favorable on that.
14: Yeah, we even saw last week the IPO with SpaceX creating a big buzz, becoming one of the largest companies in the top group, and scaled back a little bit this week, as happens very often with IPOs. They get a bounce maybe the first day or so, and then the exuberance fades, and they kind of fall back into a range. But it's still a pretty substantial amount of capitalization out there.
12: And, you know, it's going to take some time. They've got, you know, two out of the three of their operating divisions are making really good money. It's just the AI is the one where a lot of investment is being made. And it's going to take some time for that to be a good revenue producer. But I think they're moving fast. So, again, good things take time.
14: Any other stocks in the news this week, Tim?
12: My stock of the week is actually going to be Google, but I'm not going to get into that just yet. Basically, it was a tech-heavy week. Stocks like Marvell, SanDisk, Intel saw large gains, 10% or more, and that was all driven by revenue earnings and new deals, not just outlook. Royal Caribbean rose about 8% this week, and that's really good because that was on optimism regarding the geopolitical events, strong fundamentals, record-breaking seasonal bookings, and easing fuel costs. So I think we're kind of moving in that right direction.
14: Okay. So we do, as part of our weekly research, come up with a stock that we like to highlight. Troy, what did you come up with this week?
13: Yeah, so fun one this week. I did Rocket Lab, ticker RKLB. Trades around $100 a share. Simply put, Rocket Lab builds rockets and launches satellites into space. Founded back in 2006 and headquartered in Long Beach, California, it's become one of the busiest small rocket operators on the planet. Its workhorse rocket, Electron, is the most frequently launched small orbital rocket in the world, with around 90 flights. So if a company or a government needs to get a satellite into orbit, Rocket Lab is one of the few outfits on Earth that you can call to get the job done. What's interesting right now is they're finishing a much bigger rocket called Neutron. And the clever bit is that it's designed so the booster flies back down to land itself, ready to be used. The same trick that's made SpaceX famous. Reusing the expensive part instead of throwing it in the ocean is what dramatically lowers the cost of getting into space. The first flight is targeted for late this year, and five customers have already booked missions before the thing has even left the ground. Business-wise, company is having a good moment. Revenue hit a record $200 million last quarter, up 60% from the year earlier, and it's sitting on a large backlog of booked but not yet delivered work worth over $2.2 billion, a big chunk of U.S. defense contracts. The stock has climbed roughly 50% year-to-date, and it's just joined the NASDAQ 100, the index of the 100 biggest names on that exchange. Big risks with this one to keep in mind. It's been a wild ride in both directions. The stock has swung anywhere from $28 to $151 in the past 12 months. It's priced for a lot to go right. The company still isn't reliably profitable, and new rockets are famous for slipping their schedules. So if Neutron's debut gets delayed or goes sideways, you can expect the stock to feel it for sure.
14: Okay. To be
11: just a month or so ago, it peaked at about 150, and now it's back down to 105 or right around in there. So it's a volatile stock.
12: Now, the definition of volatility.
11: Yeah, exactly.
14: Yeah, and we've talked about it in the past, how the average stock can fluctuate 50% in any given year. So we've got to keep an eye on it, see if there's reasons for a stock to increase, and hopefully choose those that have a continuation in the growth. We seem to be up in the air this week because my stock of the week is Southwest Airlines, ticker symbol LOVE. And I know I was questioned as to why it's LUV, and it's actually a play on the headquarters of Southwest Airlines, which was Love Field, LOVE, outside of Dallas. They started back in 1967, and they kind of broke into the airline business, becoming an airline that stayed within the state of Texas, so that kept them safe from any of the regulations that some of the major airlines have. And they tried to steal some of the business between Dallas, Houston, and San Antonio. And that was some of the major carriers sued. They didn't want them to get some of those routes, but they prevailed and then started adding other routes outside of Texas. And they have quite a flight base around the southern United States, and then easing eastward, coming into Chicago, coming into the Buffalo area. And instead of having major hubs like some of the larger airlines, they just did point-to-point for a lot of their routes. They now have quite a number of flights into the Caribbean. They've entered the international market, some of the Gulf Coast countries, and become very profitable. For a while, they were more profitable than some of the other airlines in the business because they locked in long-term fuel contracts at a time when fuel prices, which again are very volatile, created headaches for some of the major airlines. They're about a $22 billion company. Stock price on Friday closed around $47 a share. Over the last 5 days, they're up 8%. Year-to-date, up 16%. And over the last year, up about 53%. If you think that this or another airline might be good for your portfolio, feel free to give us a call, 716-632-6800, and we'll be happy to sit down with you and discuss the pros and cons of dealing with what can be quite a volatile area of the market, and that is the transportation and the airline stocks. How about you, Tim? Are you up in the air this week?
12: Sometimes I feel like it.
11: No, though, just one thing. So the space economy, right, is really expanding. There's been a lot going on that we really haven't heard too much about. You know, there's thousands of satellites, and we didn't pay a whole lot of attention to it. Yeah. But all of a sudden, it's become very much an economic trend that has picked up a lot of momentum, and that presents its own investment opportunities. And with the SpaceX thing, we're happy for all of our clients who have invested in specific funds through our firm that have a prior position. They've owned SpaceX for a while indirectly, and it's worked out well for them.
14: Yep, and just one of the links that I forgot to bring up, one of the reasons why Southwest was in the news this week is because they are going to an AI model for a lot of their customer-facing applications. So this may have some employment disruption for them, and they hope within the next 2 years to be able to use the Amazon Web Services as their primary function for booking your flights online and so forth. And you talk about some of the links that they have in space. They are actually one of the first airlines to offer Starlink for your computer and internet access while you're on the flight. So we see kind of a little crossover between some of the major players with that. And I know, Tim, kind of this computer systems kind of draws into your choice this week.
12: Yeah, I'm doing Google, which is Alphabet. It's basically a revisit. I've done this one before, probably about 6 months to a year ago. Google is traded on NASDAQ. Basically, on Thursday's close, it was right around $368 a share. Year-to-date, it's up about 16%. On a 12-month look back, it's up about 120%. And on a 5-year look back, it's up about 206%. But remember, you don't want to chase performance, and past performance is no guarantee of future performance. So they're in the communication and services and technology business. It's not that old of a company. It was started back in 1998 by Larry Page and Sergey Brin. Both of them were PhD students at Stanford University. So they've got a number of core businesses. Basically, they've got their Google and search advertising. They've got YouTube, Google Cloud, Android, Chrome, and they also have Gemini, which is their new AI model. And most of these divisions are all profitable. So, you know, when you look at some notable facts, investors look at this this company, Google, as the global leader in digital advertising and search. And they're expanding more into the cloud and AI. They've got a market cap of $4.4 trillion. And what that means is if you multiply the number of shares by the share price, that's where that $4.4 trillion comes from. Revenue, it's about $422 billion. Net income is about $160 billion. And the earnings per share is 13 and 11 cents. The price-to-earnings ratio, if you look back, is around 27, 28. And going forward on forward earnings, it's about 25 times. So the P.E. ratio is the price of the stock compared to the earnings. What's interesting with Google is they've actually had 26 consecutive years of annual growth. And just the last 3 years, annual growth has been between 15 and 17%. So that's good news. I think it's very smart to have this AI expansion. It's almost like a race to the top. But there's competition out there. We talked at our research meetings. You know, OpenAI has got ChatGPT. Microsoft has Azure. Amazon's got Bedrock. Anthropic has got Claude. So, you know, there's a lot of competition out there. You know, we don't know who's going to end up winning this. But there's different ways to do this. If you don't want to just choose an individual stock, you can pick up Google as part of an exchange-traded fund or inside a mutual fund. So if this is something that does interest you, just give us a call, 716-632-6800. Again, this is not a recommendation over the air.
14: Yep. And you talked about them having earnings growth. And one of the things, going back to Southwest Airlines, they are actually profitable for 47 consecutive years, which for an airline is quite something with that. So we'd like to highlight the stocks during our research meeting. We also like to talk about the questions that come up from our clients. And what did we have this week, Troy?
15: Yeah, so we had a client this week that had just inherited some money and asked about the first steps that you take. So a good place to start is figuring out what you actually inherited, because the label matters more than the dollar amount. Plain cash is easy. It's yours. You can let it sit while you think. An inherited investment account is reasonably flexible, though it may carry some tax considerations and stuff along that line once you sell. An inherited retirement account, like an IRA, is where people get tripped up. It comes with its own rule book, and in many cases, the whole account has to be emptied within about 10 years. Getting the timing wrong, get the timing wrong, and you can end up giving a portion of it to the IRS for no good reason. And a house is its own separate conversation. I think Jeff will touch on better than I. But property taxes, upkeep, and the question of whether you want to keep it, rent it, sell it, plenty of conversation to be had there. On taxes, since it tends to be the most common question, the good news is, in most cases, simply receiving an inheritance isn't taxed as income to you. Whether you inherit investments or property, their value generally resets to what it was worth the day you inherited it. So if you sell, you're usually taxed on the growth since then, not on decades of gains from the original owner. The catch is certain inherited accounts can still generate a tax bill when you pull the money out, and a handful of states have their own rules on this. So once the picture's clear, the to-do list is pretty simple. Pay off any high interest debt, top off your emergency fund, put the rest to work towards something tangible, retirement, a home, kids' education, rather than leak it out through 100 small purchases you won't remember a year from now. So in summary, figure out what you've got, mind the taxes, and resist the urge to do anything dramatic. If you've recently come into money and the path forward isn't obvious, that's precisely what we're here for, calmly and definitely on your schedule.
14: Okay. And as Troy pointed out, Jeff, you had a client who inherited some property this week, and you were able to walk them through some of the processes.
11: Yeah, really. Her father passed away. She's a single gal in her 50s, very well employed, owns her own home. And her father passed away and owned a property in the city over by ECMC. So it's a somewhat distressed area. But the question was that should she take this on and make it a viable property as a rental, right? and there was a lot of discussion, and she had some concerns, and basically asked my opinion. And I've stated this opinion over the years, I don't know, hundreds of times, right? But direct ownership of a rental property is, it's a business. It's not an investment, right? Just by itself. It takes all of the duties of business ownership, be it accounting, insurance, marketing, sales, and of course, investment in the property itself. A property is its own thing, right? It has to be maintained, and that can get very expensive over time. So the alternative in this case was to liquidate the property, and she's going to use the proceeds to pay off her own mortgage and then take the mortgage payment and use it as an investment stream. And this is another strategy I have employed countless times with our clients, is to take a debt stream, eliminate the debt, but take the payment stream and make it an investment stream. And it works out fabulously well, primarily because you're employing the practice of systematic investment. And we said it 100 times on the show, that's the most effective way for normal people to build a substantial investment portfolio. And if you're not in the markets and you're not investing, start with a little bit and get the system going and get it working for you. And I'm fairly comfortable in saying it will be to your

0: And people have, you know, fears. They have practical fears and objections about buying life insurance, so I get it. You know, some people think it costs too much. There's competing priorities. You know, people have got daycare, student loans, credit cards, and things that you have to pay for now as opposed to future planning. But people are tending to over-rely on employer-based coverage. And people need to realize there's limits to what an employer can cover. And a lot of times when they leave the employer, that insurance disappears. So, you know, you got to think about the benefits of life insurance as far as having income replacement. You know, what happens when the breadwinner passes away? You can use life insurance for debt payoff. The inheritance is tax-free. And with riders, life insurance now has a number of living benefits. And what that means is, you know, you can build long-term care and, you know, chronic care and terminal illness riders right into the policy so that you can actually access it, you know, before you die. So there's a lot of good reasons why a person would want to have insurance as part of their overall plan. So if you'd like to learn more about that, or if you're not sure if you need it, give us a call, 716-632-6800.
1: Okay. And if you do take a look at that, may put you into a category that we talk about every week, and that is our 24 characteristics that geniuses have in common. And we're up to numbers 21 and 22 this week.
2: Yes, 21, curiosity. An inquisitive, curious mind will help you seek out new information. Don't be afraid to admit you don't know it all. Always ask questions about things you don't understand. And number 22, individualism. Do things the way you think they should be done without fearing somebody's disapproval.
1: Okay. And before we go on to our shout-outs, thanking you for spending this time with us every week. Again, we'd like to reiterate to all the dads out there, have a great Father's Day, and we hope you can enjoy it with family and friends. Troy, who would you like to say good morning to?
3: I'd like to say good morning to Maddie and Susan in Buffalo, Dave and Sabelle in Buffalo, Timmer and Melanie in Amherst, Marty and Amy in Colden, Marty and Emily in Syracuse, and Jacob and Andrea in Manhattan.
1: Okay, Tim?
0: Okay, I want to say good morning to Bob in Maryland and Wheatfield, Aaron in Lockport, Dan and Molly in Nebraska, John and Natalie in North Tonawanda, Dan and Molly in North Tonawanda, Derek and his brother Ed and their daughters in Waynesville, Dan and Yvonne in Pendleton, Mike in Springville, my mom and brother Dennis in Amherst, Luke and Brianna in North Tonawanda, and Brian and Amber in Lewiston.
1: Okay. I'd like to say good morning to Margaret in Kenmore, Patrick in North Tonawanda, Kathy and Earl in Tonawanda, Martin in Amherst, Susan in Wilson, Juliana in Buffalo, Julia in Wheatfield, and Kimberly in Niagara Falls.
2: And good morning to Ron and Phyllis in Lancaster, Andrea in Orchard Park, Ray and Kathy in Cheektowaga, Dave and Sharon in West Seneca, Carol in Lancaster, Greg in Williamsville, Bob and Sandy in Lakeview, Wum in Tonawanda, Mike Fletch in Williamsville, Dave and Debbie in Hamburg, Tom in Buffalo, and of course, my gorgeous wife, Jill. Thank you so much for listening. This has been the S.C. Parker Financial Show. 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
3: Welcome back to Senior Matters on the Big WEC. I'm your host, Joe Chile. With us today in studio, pleased to have Beatrice Havey and Christine Kerwin. I got the names right. Very good. From Hearts and Hands, Faith in Action. Welcome. Great to have you here today.
4: Thank you.
3: Thank you so much for coming in.
5: Thank you so much for inviting us.
3: Yeah. Bumped into you at the Forever Young Expo just about a week ago, I guess it was.
5: Yeah.
3: So it was nice to see you there. I hope that was successful for you. Let's start out by telling us what Hearts and Hands actually is.
4: Sure. So I'll start out by saying that Hearts and Hands offers free, volunteer-delivered transportation, in-house support and companionship services to older adults and those with disabilities in Erie County and Eastern Niagara County. And our goal is to support healthy, independent lives and really try and keep people in their residence of choice as long as possible.
3: It's a great thing because it's difficult. And I know, having senior relatives for a certain portion of my time, that they don't like to ask for help. They don't like to, I was going to ask you for a ride, but, you know what I mean? And unfortunately, the end result is that they don't go to the appointment they were supposed to go to because they have to ask somebody for transportation, right?
4: Absolutely. And actually, what we've found, especially, we currently serve about 650 care receivers, and we have just over 200 volunteers.
5: I'll correct that. We have almost 300 volunteers.
4: Almost 300 volunteers. Thank you. Yeah, thank you for
3: jumping by leaps and bounds.
4: We've already jumped by 100. Yeah. So that's wonderful. Okay. Thank you for correcting that, Bea. And what we have found in talking with our care receivers and what we also know about the older population is that many of them have little or no support system. They may have lost their spouse. Their children may have moved away, and so as a result, they really don't have that network of support. And we were actually talking before we got on air about how you had grandparents that lived to an advanced age,
3: Oh, yeah.
4: And so did I. I had two grandparents that lived to be over 100, and with the support of our family, we were able to keep them in their homes till a pretty advanced age, taking them to doctor's appointments or taking them grocery shopping, but I didn't really realize until later in life how lucky they were, because if we didn't have a large family, if we weren't still local, if we didn't have flexible schedules, I don't know how they would have managed, and they definitely couldn't have stayed in their own homes. And unfortunately, for many older adults, they're in that situation. So as we talked about, they might not be able to get to that doctor's appointment. They don't have reliable transportation to go to the grocery store. And also they lose out on social connections, like going to religious services, going to the senior center. So not only is that impacting them physically, but it's also mentally impacting them because they're isolated and lonely. And so that's one of the real missions of our organization, is to feed that healthy life, but also to bring them in back into the community.
3: You know, and just for folks listening, imagine, you know, during COVID, how isolated people were during COVID. Imagine how that would be all the time. And you just have a tendency of feeling older, probably feeling depressed or whatever. Okay, so the focus here is to get volunteers. So tell us, you know, what are you looking for as far as a volunteer? Age group? Male, female? You know, what do they have to do? They have to have a vehicle, I'm sure, whatever.
5: Yeah, so we'll take just about anyone, but really we think the volunteers who have the best time and tend to stick with us are volunteers who are looking for something, you know, flexible that fits into their schedule. They tend to be former nurses or teachers or just people who liked to give back to their community during their career and are looking for something similar to that after they retire.
3: What about now, if you're talking about them providing transportation, are there insurance issues that they have to worry about?
5: So we do offer insurance.
3: Okay.
5: We offer including car insurance, if you get into an accident. So we have an umbrella style of coverage. So your coverage kicks in first, and then anything that your insurance doesn't cover, ours then kicks in and covers.
3: What about vetting individuals? You know, because you're going to have individuals picking people up, coming to the house. Do they have ID that tells people who they are when they get there? Do you normally get the same person all the time, or is it different people?
5: Yeah, so first I'll say during the onboarding process for volunteers, we do screen them. We do a background check if they're doing driving, or we always check their driving record to see if they've gotten into any crashes or anything like that, if they have any DUIs. So once they're working with our care receivers, which is what we call our clients, they will have an ID card, and on that ID card that will have their first name and a picture of them, so the care receiver knows that that's the person that they'll be working with.
3: What is the, do you hear from the people that are volunteering for you? What is the most rewarding thing that you hear from them?
5: Oh, they really like that you can immediately see the smiles on people's faces when you help them. It's, there's all sorts of volunteering you can do, and it's all important, but really, they really, really like that you can see how happy it makes people. Just to have someone to chat to you for a little bit of time, or someone to take them to a really important doctor's appointment, it's that immediate feeling of just, you've done something good.
3: Do people, if someone is getting regular rides from individuals, do they often see the same individual?
5: Yeah. So volunteers get to choose all of their own requests, but most of our volunteers actually like to work with the same maybe two or three people. This happens a lot with our companionship requests, especially. People will really become friends with the people that they work with and just continue working with them for years and build up these really strong friendships.
3: You know, when you start talking about that, and excuse me for asking this, but I have to ask the question. People sometimes are cautious about the information they share with other individuals. So you have to kind of build up, I would imagine, a bond, right? So people kind of would feel, I guess comfortable is the best way to put it. Because first off, someone's coming into your house, when they pick you up, or if they're engaging with you, right? So you have to imagine these people have to be fairly communicative.
5: Right. On both sides, we make sure that the volunteers are all trained before they go in, so they know like the right way to talk to someone who may be a bit apprehensive about someone coming into their home. And we talk to the care receivers about all of the vetting that volunteers go through, so they're comfortable with it. And we also, on the volunteer side, have boundaries very much emphasized for confidentiality, mm-hmm. so that the volunteer doesn't spread around anything that the care receiver shares with them unless it's a danger to themselves or others. We make sure that things are as safe and comfortable as possible for both the volunteers and the care receivers.
3: Yeah, I think that, as you mentioned, I would probably call it an onboarding event that, that you do with the individuals. One of the things that I noticed in the flyer that you have here is neighbors helping neighbors. That's an interesting way to put it. Where did you come up with that?
4: So Hearts and Hands, in 2003, that's when Hearts and Hands was born. Reverend Mary Ann Pula, who at the time was the associate pastor at the Akron United Methodist Church, she just looked around her congregation and realized that some of the senior members of the congregation were really struggling, mm-hmm. either to get to services, get to grocery shopping, just with some basic tasks. And she thought, I bet I can round some people up to help. And she put together a small coalition of churches in Akron, and that's where she started Hearts and Hands. And so that was almost 25 years ago, and now it has grown to the size that it is. And it's been out of this model of neighbors helping neighbors because it is entirely volunteer delivered. So it is neighbors looking to help other people in their community, maybe needs that they're not seeing, and stepping forward to help them. Again, as Bea mentioned, in just some fairly simple ways, giving someone what we sometimes refer to as the gift of a lift, so giving them a ride, or, again, grocery shopping, sitting and having that cup of coffee. We've sometimes gotten requests for yard work, or could someone come change the batteries in our smoke detector? It's those small things that I think many of us take for granted that they just need that little leg up to help continuing living a really productive life.
3: Interesting that you should say gift from a lift, because it can be an emotional lift as well, right?
4: So absolutely. And that's one of the things that, of course, as Bea mentioned, all volunteering is wonderful, valuable work. But the services they provide, like giving a drive, is different than if they had the funds to hire an Uber, because the person who's in the driver's seat is invested in that person as an individual human being.
3: Yeah. I just want your money. You know, that's not what it's like.
4: Exactly. Yeah, they're just building those connections. And it's, like you said, it's more than just giving a lift. It's also having them being seen as a person.
3: Senior Matters on the Big Wack is brought to you by Independent Health, helping support you every step of the way. You deserve the right shirt treatment. 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And today we're speaking with Christine, who is the executive director. I should say Christine Kerwin, who is the executive director. And Beatrice Havey, who is the community engagement coordinator for Hearts and Hands. All right, we have about a minute and a half left. In the event people want to volunteer, what should they do?
5: Yes, so they should go to our website, hnhcares.org. On that website, there's a tab that's volunteer, and you hover over it, and you go to volunteer with us. So at that link, you will have a link to our online application that you can fill out. You can also print out a paper application and mail it into us. Or if you're really not comfortable with using the computer, you can also call us, give us your address, and we will actually mail out an application to you. So there's lots of ways to get that to us.
3: All right, the website, once again,
5: hnhcares.org.
3: Probably the easiest way, right?
5: Yes.
3: All right, very good. Bea and Christine, thank you very much for joining us this morning. We really appreciate it.
4: Thank you so much. Have a great day.
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6: Welcome back to Senior Matters on the Big Weck. I'm your host, Joe Chile. With us, we have Madeline Stam. We have Brad as well. And Tom Leolis from Supreme Lending. We want to talk about reverse mortgages this morning. And I've got to tell you guys, first off, welcome back to the show. Glad to have you here. The other thing is, reverse mortgages, completely, totally confusing to me. The only thing I've ever seen that made sense is Tom Selleck doing a commercial about it one time on TV. So you're going to have to kind of explain to me. You remember that commercial. You have to kind of explain to me what it's all about.
7: A reverse mortgage is basically what we're used to in everyday life when we go out and get a loan are basically called forward mortgages. You're making a mortgage payment going forward. Reverse mortgage is the exact opposite. You don't make a mortgage payment. You can if you want to, but there's no need to. And the mortgage payment that would be due just accumulates a mortgage balance. And when the time comes that you vacate the home, the mortgage balance is due from the sale and the proceeds. So you would basically take out a reverse mortgage to, as long as you're a senior, 62 years age or older, you can use it for, you can use the money for whatever you want. It's your money.
6: Well, now say suppose you do this and I would think, if it were me, I'd be using it to kind of improve my home. I mean, if it needed a new roof or if it needed a new garage door or if it needed, can use it for things like updating the kitchen or bathrooms or things like that, too?
7: Correct. The most popular reverse mortgage is what they call a HECM, H-E-C-M, which is basically a line of credit, just like any other home equity line of credit that you put on your house. So you can use the money for whatever you want. And as far as seniors go, what they use them for, if their home is not handicap accessible and they have to open up the doorways, if they have to put in ramps, if they have to make the kitchen wheelchair accessible, put in special appliances, walk-in showers, if the roof needs replacing, yes. They use it for paying of aid. I mean, the most important part of the mortgage program is seniors want to stay in their home. They don't want to go to an assisted living center. They don't want to go to a nursing home. They want to stay home. And when they stay home, they're going to live longer and they're going to be happier. So it's less expensive for them to stay at home. They can use the reverse mortgage to pay for aides. If they need an aide to come in a few hours a day and they just don't have the assets to do it, that's what they use the mortgage for. So they use the mortgage to just stay in their home for as long as possible.
6: All right, Tom, let me ask you this. If I had a reverse mortgage, is my home still in my name?
7: Always, just like any mortgage, it never leaves your name. The title and deed, everything stays in your name. The mortgage is a lien holder on the property, just like any other mortgage.
6: So if I were to sell the home, then say, for instance, is it like a home equity loan? You have to have it paid off before you can sell the home?
7: No, it will be paid off upon the sale of the house.
6: Oh, okay. So just the proceeds.
7: Just like a regular mortgage. Correct. From the proceeds of the house, when you sell your home, they'll pay off whatever money is owed on the mortgage, and the rest goes to, if you decide to sell your home and you're still alive and you want to go to another home, you get the proceeds of whatever's left. If you pass on or if you go into a facility where the home then needs to be sold, the proceeds then go to your heirs.
6: Can you use a reverse mortgage to buy another home, buy a car, buy something like that?
7: You can use the line of credit to buy a car, absolutely. You can purchase a home using a reverse mortgage, absolutely. If you want to buy a $500,000 house and you want to put $300,000 down and put $200,000 into a reverse mortgage and never make a mortgage payment, you can do that as well.
6: All right, but you can't do that and own the house that you have the reverse mortgage on now. You know what I'm saying?
7: That's correct. You cannot purchase another property with a reverse mortgage. A reverse mortgage is strictly for an owner-occupied residence.
6: Okay.
7: You cannot use it for any other purpose.
6: Now, suppose that you're married and your spouse is younger, all right? Does that person have to be on the reverse mortgage as well? Can you leave them off? I know that sounds kind of selfish, but...
7: No, it's actually very common. They can most definitely stay off the mortgage. There may be issues where there's credit. There may be many issues where the spouse cannot go on the mortgage. They're more than welcome to stay off the mortgage. The mortgage will go in the senior's name. They would then be, as long as they're married at the time the mortgage is taken out, they would then become a non-eligible co-borrowing spouse on the mortgage, and not on the mortgage, on the house itself. So if the senior, if the other spouse passes on, he or she have the right to stay in that house for as long as they are alive and continue to not make mortgage payments. They would not have access to any of the cash. In other words, they can't utilize the line of credit and take cash out of the house, but they can continue to live there mortgage payment free for as long as they're alive.
8: And Joe, if I could just jump in, it's Brad.
6: Sure.
8: It sounds, because Tom's sitting here and I have actually a question, sounds like the reverse mortgage just goes with the property.
7: Correct.
8: So the only concern is that when the property sells, that reverse mortgage paid.
7: That's correct.
8: Yeah, okay. Yep. That makes sense, right, Joe?
6: It does, but I have to tell you, I've been warned about those non-eligible co-borrowing spouses. No, I'm just kidding you.
8: That went right over your head, didn't it?
6: Brad right away says, what the heck is he talking about here? Senior Matters on the Big Wack is brought to you by Independent Health, helping support you every step of the way. 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And this morning, we're talking to, predominantly, Tom Leolos from Supreme Lending. We're talking about reverse mortgages. Tom, let me ask you this. We've got about 4.5 minutes left. And the devil's in the details here. What are some of the pros? What are some of the cons of reverse mortgages?
7: Well, the pros far, everybody's situation is different. And that's why we like to sit down and talk to the seniors. Every situation is different, whether the reverse mortgage would be right for you or not. The pros definitely are obviously no mortgage payment. So they can live in the property and not make a mortgage payment. The pros are you can have a line of credit on the property and you can upkeep your home. You can pay your property taxes. You can pay your insurance on the property, pay for aids. You can pay for handicap accessible upgrades to your home to keep you in the property for as long as possible. Those are the pros. Those far outweigh the negatives. The negatives are, you know, your mortgage balance is going to increase. The negatives are you may not get as much as you would like because when we calculate out how much you can borrow, you are only going to get a certain percentage of the equity in your property based on your age and the value of the property.
8: But that's the devil in the detail that Joe was just talking about.
7: Yeah, yeah, exactly.
6: You know, and the other thing, though, is in today's market where, you know, values of the homes are going up, wouldn't that be a good thing?
7: That would be a great thing. And the other thing with the line of credit is every year your line of credit is going to increase by a certain percentage based on property value increases percentage-wise. So every year your home equity line of credit will automatically increase, so you will have access to more of your equity.
6: When you're doing your income tax, is it more difficult to figure out during income tax time, or is it good, bad?
7: No, it's just another mortgage. You're going to get a mortgage statement, you know, year end statement of how much interest had accrued on the mortgage, and if you are able to itemize your deductions, you're still going to write off your property taxes, your mortgage interest. It's like every other mortgage.
6: All right, let me ask you this: you know, in the event that the person, myself, will say, passes away, and I owe more than my home is worth, what is the effect on the people, the heirs of the house?
7: There is no effect. The property will be sold, and whatever the proceeds are that come from the mortgage, from the sale of the house, go towards the mortgage, and there is no obligation for any excess obligation. You're not liable for it. And when you take out the mortgage, there's what they call mortgage insurance. It's basically gap insurance that's taken out. So if the value does, or if the mortgage balance does exceed the value, the insurance kicks in and takes care of the rest.
6: It kind of sounds like a no-brainer to me. I mean, especially, let's take a situation. You know, say a spouse, say a husband passes away, and the wife is elderly. She's got, has to be over 62 years of age, I think you mentioned. And she doesn't really... She hasn't paid that close attention to the things that happened during the house. Maybe the things that the husband would take care of, the work that had to be done on the house and things like that. So with a reverse mortgage, she can basically farm that work out.
7: She sure can. And she can be below age 62 at the time the mortgage is taken out.
6: Oh, she can? Okay.
7: She can because she's not on the mortgage.
6: Oh, I see what you're saying.
7: She will, yeah. If she's on the mortgage, if both of them are on the mortgage, then she has full access to the funds. She has full access to everything, and they will go with the younger of the two as far as calculating out how much equity they're liable for. Wow. If she does not go on the mortgage, then she can't access the line of credit, but she can continue to live there mortgage-free.
6: All right. For questions, www.stamlaw.com, phone number 716-631-5767, and thank you again to Brad Stamm and Tom Leolos from Supreme Lending for joining us this morning. We appreciate it.
7: Joe, it's great to be here. Thanks for having me.
8: It's always being here, Joe. It's great, even though I didn't say much.
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4: Now back to Senior Matters on the Big Wack. Welcome back to Senior Matters on the Big Wack. I'm your host, Joe Chile. With us in studio, we have Tiffany Amerine from Nature's Prize. Tiffany, welcome.
5: Thank you.
4: Nice to see you this morning. Now, you know, I don't want to give away. It was kind of a giveaway what you do, and we'll explain this on the air, but you're wearing a shirt that says, Eat, Sleep, and Hunt. So I figure it's something with the outdoors.
5: Yes.
4: Either that, or you just want to attract hunters. Tell us a little bit about what Nature's Prize is.
5: Well, we are a complete outdoor store in a small town called Akron, which is halfway between Buffalo and Rochester. And we specialize in hunting, fishing. We have an archery pro shop, firearms, live bait, and taxidermy.
4: That's a lot.
5: It is.
4: Okay, so how did you get involved? Because you're actually working this. It's not the fact that you own it and somebody else is running the store. How did you get involved in it?
5: Well, I grew up in another small town as a country kid, and we hunted and we fished, and we did all of that growing up. So I've been, you know, fishing since I was four, and hunting back then, you could only start hunting when you're 14. Since then it's changed, but you grow up doing it. You grow up eating venison and kind of grow into your own belief system, and you realize how important it is to provide for your own family in the ways that you see fit.
4: That's pretty wild. I mean, and I like that, you know, you're a country girl as opposed to a tomboy, right?
5: Yeah.
4: Yeah. Did you hear that a lot growing up, though?
5: Yeah, very much so. Yeah.
4: How many people did you punch out after that?
5: I mean, not too many. But, you know, I had a good group of guy friends. I can say that much.
4: You know, that's great. You wear a lot of hats. What do you enjoy about the business?
5: So I little known fact, I left my teaching career after 15 years to get up to our business full time. And I still at heart am a teacher. So the best parts of my job are helping people understand how to use what we do or what we have at the store to help them meet the success they're looking for. So we help support the Akron High School trap shooting team. So we're teaching kids who have never touched a gun before how to shoot, and we're getting them the right equipment. They come in asking about archery, or they've had a shoulder injury with archery. They want to get back into it, and we help match their needs with what they're looking to get. And so that teaching aspect to me is part of my favorite thing to do. I have a lot of youth archery lessons that I do as well. And yeah, I like helping people. I think that's the best part.
4: You know, I think the interesting thing that you say there is that you brought up youth, because I don't necessarily think of youth as being interested in things like fishing or hunting or things like that. I think e-bikes, I think, you know, Roblox. Mm-hmm. You know, you know what I'm saying? So what are the big things that are people doing right now, or interests?
5: We've got a lot of people every day for live bait, that's for certain. And they are coming in trying to figure out, if they don't know already, how to fish. Fishing is huge right now, and we live in one of the greatest fisheries in the world, when you consider the Great Lakes, the Finger Lakes, and everything we have here. So walleye season's going to be picking up pretty hot here on Erie soon, so it'll be a lot of, you know, stick baits and a lot of the equipment for walleye and trolling. But, I mean, how do you beat any type of fishing here in Western New York? So,
4: is it difficult? Now, you said you left teaching to come into this. Is it difficult to run a business like yours in New York State?
5: Yeah, there are some challenges for certain, especially as a firearms dealer. There's tons of regulations. There's tons of paperwork. There's a lot of compliance that we are required to do. So when you take all of that time factor into consideration of just being able to successfully navigate those compliance restrictions within the day, within the month, within the year, that impacts your efficiency for sure.
4: When you talked about archery a little bit.
5: Yes.
4: How has the equipment evolved for archery?
5: It is. So I tell our customers all the time, it's so great to do what I do, because I get to see the advances all the time. And you think, oh, my gosh, how can they make this better? Right. But they continue to do it. So right now, we've got a really great friend. Right. And all these gentlemen that come in that have a shoulder injury, or they had shoulder surgery, and they say, I want to be able to shoot again. And they've gone to a crossbow because they had the injury. I said, well, I can help you with that. We've got this adjustable bow, right? And it's got such let off, and it's got such a solid back wall. And we can bring it down to the weight you need to be able to grow your strength back. And then you see the look on their face when they go, oh, my gosh, I can do this again. The technology has never been greater to meeting everybody's needs, whether you want to be a youth archer or a beginning archer who's going to learn about it, or if you've been shooting for 25 years and you want the best technology for the best speed and accuracy.
4: All right. I'm going to kind of ask the question here that I probably shouldn't ask. You're going to hate me for this, but do you have a favorite secret fishing spot?
5: I'm going to tell you that I am very, very blessed to have a pond in my backyard. Okay. So you can't beat just walking out the door and heading down to the pond. And I fish with our 7-year-old quite frequently.
4: So tell us again, the items that you have in the shop. Now you have firearms.
5: Yes.
4: Okay.
5: Yes.
4: And what else do you have?
5: Well, we've got an archery pro shop. So we've got compound bows and crossbows, okay. And we are getting more into traditional shooting. And then we've got trapping supplies, and we've got a huge fishing department.
4: Okay.
5: And then we do taxidermy as well.
4: Really?
5: Yes. Yeah.
4: My God. All right. So one of the things I want to ask you about is, because we talk a lot about estates and estate planning here on the radio station, and people are confused about what to do in the event someone passes, mm-hmm. and they had firearms.
5: Yes.
4: So the firearm is licensed to the individual that, you know, that lived in that home or whatever the case may be. So people are saying, you know, what am I going to do with this? Oh, I've had this in a box for 10 years and it's unregistered. Oh, my God. So do you help people out?
5: We sure do. So the first thing that we try to encourage people is just general knowledge. Look into a trust to begin with, to set yourself up and your family mm-hmm. up. We've got a great friend, Andy Borden from Stam Law Firm, is a specialist in this. He helps us out a lot, and then when he can help point people in our direction, but we know how to navigate the proper acquisition and disposition of those firearms in a legal manner to help people navigate a really difficult time.
4: I've got to understand, there's so many things you're thinking about at that time and you concern yourself with. I had that very same thing happen when my grandfather passed. He had a handgun that was registered mm-hmm. to him, and it was in with his barber's equipment. And,
5: oh my
4: and
5: gosh.
4: It came to me, I thought there were just knives and razors and, you know, razors rather, and you know, clippers and right. things like that in there. I never realized till a number of years later that they're wrapped in a towel, you know, in a holster, not loaded, of course. And so, you know, I called the sheriff's department at the time. But it's good to know that you do that. Tell us, you know, when people think Akron, they may think that it's, you know, like the land that time forgot. Because I live in Lewiston, I hear that all the time.
5: Yeah.
4: But it's not that far away, right?
5: No, it's not. So we're about 10 miles from the intersection of Transit and 5. And you just drive on 5 till you see the light at 93, and we're right on the right-hand side. So off of, like, 48A exit for, like, Darien Lake, for example,
4: yeah.
5: we're only 5 minutes from exit 48A. So we've got a lot of access from whatever direction you're coming from.
4: If it were me, I would be spending a lot more time at your store than at Darien Lake. I mean, no offense to Darien Lake.
5: Right.
4: Just, though, you know, when you're talking about, you know, interest, as far as I'm concerned. Senior Matters on the Big Wack is brought to you by Independent Health, helping support you every step of the way. You deserve the right treatment. And by the Stamm Law Firm, for all your legal needs, let their family help your family. Yes. Yeah, it's a nice smile when you mention the Stamm Law Firm, of course. If somebody, you know, was thinking of going fishing right now, it's seasonal. What should they have with them? What would you say, you know, because I'm sure people get out there and they say, oh, I should have brought such and such.
5: So I can't lie that I have quite a few tackle boxes in the house, and it all depends on what we're targeting for fish. I think there's nothing better than hooking up on a big bass, though. I think that's fun. My son believes the same thing. So you've got to have a good hook. Like, I like Circle C hooks or some octopus hooks that, you know, sometimes we have to run a weedless bait holder in our pond, but you got to have a decent hook is the biggest thing. And you got to know how to tie knots, which I will be doing reels on shortly because we realize it's something we need to help educate people on. And I got to tell you, I love a night crawler. We run a lot of night crawlers or a 5-inch Gary Yamasenko when we're targeting bass. So,
4: see, all of these things to me sound like Italian dishes, Chris, but all I think about is food anyway. That's really great. Now, you know, anything new in the future that you think you might be branching out into?
5: Well, I am working diligently on getting us into online sales, which is a very exciting time for us. We realize that we love serving everybody that's here, but we also have a very fervent belief that people work hard for their money. So we are super competitive with our pricing. And if we can expose ourselves to even more people besides the people who walk through the door, or we can help the person who might be in Rochester who wants it in 2 days and doesn't have the ability to make the drive out to us, that they can get it. So we are branching into that, which is exciting.
4: How important has the community been in supporting your growth?
5: So we love Akron. We live in Akron as well. We have great community support. We have so many regular customers. We've got so many organizations in Akron that we also work with. There's a lot of community events that we do. Like I mentioned, the Akron High School Trap Shooting Team, we do a lot with as well. We also have local clubs that we partner with. And I think there's nothing better. I like when someone walks through the door and I just get to say, hey, Jill, you know, or hey, Rob, how are you today? Because we know our customers by name. Because once you become our customer, typically you like to come in a lot. Because we try to take really good care of everyone.
4: Does your husband work in the store as well?
5: He does, yeah. He does. Yeah.
4: He didn't give up teaching too, did he?
5: No. Oh, gosh. No, that's not.
4: You know, yeah. you are so knowledgeable in all aspects, you know, with regard to sports and nature and things like that. It's hard to believe that someone else would be working with you. You know, well, I'm not going to ask who's the boss and who's this, you know.
5: Oh, well, it depends on the day. We'll just put it that way. I think that's the best answer for
4: that's
5: that one.
4: That's awesome. Okay, how can people get in touch with you or find out more information?
5: Well, we are on Facebook and Instagram. We're building our YouTube channel as well. So if you just Google Nature's Prize, you'll find our social media. You'll find our website. And it's not hard. You know, Google, we are open 7 days a week, too. So we do not close except for major holidays. We will be open only 10 to 3 on the 4th of July because, of course, we have to be in the parade in town because it's important to support that community.
4: Very good. Very good.
5: But, yeah, pretty easy to find us.
4: Tiffany Amerine from Nature's Prize. I want to make sure I say prize, not pride. P-R-I-Z-E,
5: yes,
4: Nature's Prize.
5: Yeah.
4: Thank you very much for joining us.
5: We appreciate you.
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6: Welcome back to Senior Matters on the Big Wagon. I'm Joe Chile. With us, Barb Pump, who is the Executive Director of the Ellicottville Chamber. Good morning, Barb. How are you?
7: I'm great. How are you?
6: I'm good. And we're going to talk about a music festival, a summer music festival. Two of my favorite things, summer and music festivals. So this is good. Oh, and Barb Pump. So that's three of my favorite things. So,
7: Well, I'm glad I made the list.
6: I didn't mean to put you on the list last. You should have been first. But
7: I should have been first.
6: That's exactly right. I'm so guilty of that, of misrepresenting that order. Let's talk about the Ellicottville Summer Music Festival, because of the fact, not only am I excited about it, but I know you're really excited about it.
7: We are super excited about it. It's our kickoff to summer. We have a ton of great performers this year, and along with our amazing fireworks that we always have. So we're really excited to hit a variety of different groups that like a variety of different music.
6: You know, I have to ask you a question. You know, as we get into this, we're going to talk about the groups that you have and the fact that this is going on with July 3rd, 4th, and 5th, correct?
7: Yes, absolutely. Up at Holiday Valley Slopeside.
6: Slopeside. Okay. Now, when you start doing fireworks, and you do fireworks every year, and I know that your fireworks display is unbelievable. Do you question how different the display is going to be this year than in previous years when you're working to get it set up?
7: Absolutely not. We are working with Skylighters this year, and we already know that it's going to be an amazing show on Sunday. So we are extremely excited about it. So Friday we have Mr. Brightside opening, and we have Hair Nation as the main act. Saturday we have Nerns Gone Wild as our opening act, and then we have the Fab Four as our main act, and they are one of the top Beatles tribute bands in the country. So we are really excited for them this year. They're going to have all the different costume changes and everything, and it's going to be a great show. And then Sunday we have Tammy Clooney as our opening act, and our main act is Max Moscato, and you'll see rock autism things throughout the venue throughout the entire weekend. So it's going to be just a lot of fun, a lot of variety of music. There's going to be something for everybody. So we're really excited about this year.
6: Barb, you're not old enough to remember the Beatles. I mean, of course.
7: Okay, well.
6: No, we're all nostalgia buffs. Tell us a little bit about the venue.
7: So it's Slopeside at Holiday Valley, which is right behind the main lodge in the Tamarack, which is absolutely beautiful when you're sitting there and the stage is lit up and all the lights are lit up. It's just a beautiful atmosphere.
6: You know, the thing that people don't realize, I mean, I've been to Ellicottville, of course, in the winter, and it's gorgeous, and it's very colorful. But the summer as well, and there are so many things to do. What are the other things going on that weekend? I mean, we're talking three full days here.
7: Yeah, so we do have our infamous pet parade on Saturday, which everybody loves. They can bring their pets down and walk you know, through a parade down Main Street, and then they'll get the pets can get a little treat at the end of it. All of the shops and restaurants are open that weekend, full sleds, ready to go. All kinds of great stuff. Again, something for everybody. You know, great time to spend time down in the village, you know, and then head up to Holiday Valley for the concerts. There's the golfing. They're at Holiday Valley. There's the mountain biking at Hollymont. There's axe throwing in town. There's the mountain coaster up at Holiday Valley. There's all kinds of stuff to do in town that weekend.
6: You know, do you have a favorite event that you like to go to? I know it's like asking you to name your favorite child, but...
7: Right. I'm going to be honest. I enjoy the whole weekend. I enjoy getting everybody to, you know, enjoy the music that we have. Sitting up on the slope side, it's one of those things you kind of step back and you're like, wow, this is awesome. So, you know, being down and supporting the local businesses, that's always number one to me. You know, making sure that they're a part of everything that we do at the Chamber, getting everybody involved. So that's really what we try to focus on with this event and any of our events.
6: Barbara, I have to ask you a question, and it's going to be a stupid question, and you're going to, you know, look, you know, probably give me the side eye when I ask you this. But when you say slopeside, you're not sitting on a slant, are you?
7: So it's a smaller slope, but yeah, I mean, it goes the seating goes uphill, and I think that's what makes it special. And the nice thing about Holiday Valley, too, is, you know, the people that come in for this event, they can bring in their own coolers, their own chairs, snacks, drinks. I mean, we have people that come every year and they set up a huge spread every night to sit back and relax and enjoy the great performers.
6: So you've got people that come in and they get accommodations for overnight so that they can stay for the entire weekend and not have to drive back every day?
7: Yeah, that's the beautiful thing about it, too. The Tamarack is right there. Plus, we have condos down there in Ellicottville right down the road. The Wingate is right in the village. There's bed and breakfast. So we have a ton of different lodging availability for that weekend. So, yeah, we want everybody to come down and spend the whole weekend with us because it's just a great time. You meet a ton of new people. It's just a great experience.
6: What about people that have campers and mobile homes, things like that? Do you have areas where people can keep those to stay?
7: So some people, sometimes if they choose to camp, they camp down at the end of Holiday Valley Road at the Holiday Valley property. Okay. But we have a lot of local campgrounds as well. And, you know, they have people

0: seating, VIP use of facilities, a private VIP cash bar, you know, different things that we are going to be able to offer because of some of our sponsors this year. So, you know, it's a great option for the entire weekend. They can do it all 3 days. They can do it 1 day. They can do it 2 days. So it all depends on what they prefer and how long they'd like to hang out with all of us.
1: 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We're talking to Barb Pump, who is the executive director of the Ellicottville Chamber of Commerce. Barb, how long does it take, and when do you start setting up for a weekend like this?
0: Well, usually our stage comes in probably Wednesday or Thursday before, but we start getting everything ready on our end as far as tickets and everything pretty much the end of the year. So we started doing things in December and January. But as far as everything else, we set up right before everybody shows up.
1: Is it now, another question that you may not want to answer, but, you know, when we come to events like this, we say, oh, yeah, this is great. It's fantastic. I love it. It's from 3 days. It's fantastic. Then we just get up and leave. Is the cleanup a headache for you guys?
0: No, because the beautiful thing is we have a little saying that we say to people when we get there, letting everybody know to pick up all of their garbage and everything, because we have to keep Holiday Valley clean, and everybody has been amazing about that.
1: You know, that's really good. I mean, I don't think a lot of us think about that. You know, it's the fact that we just, you know, it's going to be a great weekend. It's, you know, the 3rd, 4th, and 5th of July. It's the 250th anniversary, right, of our birthday of the United States, right? So even a bigger weekend, and I would imagine, you know, when I start thinking about fireworks for that weekend, it's just going to seem even bigger than life.
0: Yes, it's going to be a great weekend. We're all excited for the 250th anniversary, and we're excited to have Summer Music Festival and everybody come and join us. It's, like I said, it's the kickoff to summer in Ellicottville, and everybody in town is ready to go.
1: If people want more information, want to go online, are there pictures from previous festivals? Is all the information online where they can get tickets and where they can go and where they can park and things like that?
0: It absolutely is, and that's ElkevilleNY.com.
1: I've got to give you credit. I mean, going through all this, the panic for me would be just to make sure everything goes off correctly. You know, are you actually on site for these 3 days? I would imagine you'd have to be, right?
0: Yes, I'm on site the entire weekend. So
1: that's great.
0: But we have, you know, Holiday Valley has an amazing staff that they help us with everything that we need. And everybody that we work with is unbelievable. So it's a lot easier than what some may think, but it's absolutely awesome for the teamwork that goes into all of this.
1: You know, tell us just, you know, so that people understand some of the different shops that are available that they can visit during that weekend in Ellicottville. Are there things that you can mention?
0: So, I mean, we have a ton of shops in Ellicottville, and they all have a variety of different things. So we literally say that Ellicottville has something for everyone.
1: It really does. I used to think of it as really a winter destination, but you've kind of made it year-round now, huh?
0: Yes. Our green season has become probably just as busy as our ski season.
1: Really? That's amazing to me. I like that term, their green season. Did you catch that?
0: Yeah. Well,
1: yeah, and
0: we got to keep everything going all year round.
1: Not only is it descriptive, it's ecologically perfect. So good for you, Barb.
0: Right?
1: You know, that's very good. Okay, once again, the weekend is the 3rd, 4th, and 5th of July, correct?
0: Yes.
1: All right. And the tribute band and the groups, that the main act is going to be on the 4th, right? And Independence.
0: Correct.
1: All right.
0: Yes,
1: just
0: the Fab Four.
1: All right. And the website, ElicottvilleNY.com, right?
0: Yes.
1: There we go.
0: Yep,
1: for more information.
0: That is correct.
1: All right, Barb Pump, Executive Director of the Ellicottville Chamber, thanks for joining us. We really appreciate it.
0: Thank you so much for having me. I appreciate it.
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0: From Liverpool to Buffalo, this is Breakfast with the Beatles.
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8: Good morning and welcome to Breakfast with the Beatles for this 20th day of June, my favorite 2 hours of the week, and I know you like it too. It's the way we roll here on the Big Weck, 9 to 11 o'clock on Saturday mornings. On this morning's edition, a birthday tribute to a legend who was a huge Beatle fan, and in turn, the Beatles were a huge fan of his. We'll get to a Father's Day tribute as well in the second half of Breakfast with the Beatles. Legendary Beatles producer George Martin playing some very cool honky-tonk piano on a track from the Beatles 65 album, and a whole lot more. But let's start out at the top, literally, of the charts. The boys' first number one in America on Breakfast with the Beatles. On the Big Weck, I'm JP. Good morning.

0: Bagels, bacon, and Beatles.
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2: Next song we'd like to sing is our latest record, or our latest electronic noise, depending on whose side you're on. And it on!
0: This is Breakfast with the Beatles with JP on the Big Wack.
2: I'd like to thank you all for being so wonderful.
3: One, two, three.

It's Breakfast with the Beatles on the Big Wack. And at the end of the day, like Paul McCartney once said, we were just a good little rock and roll band. I saw her standing there on the B-side of the boys' first number one single here in America, I Want to Hold Your Hand, which we heard before I Saw Her Standing There. Let's stay with the stand theme. In 1975, before he went on his hiatus for 5 years, John released an album called Rock and Roll. And it was just that, rock and roll standards on an album like this. Ben E. King's Stand By Me. It's Breakfast with the Beatles on the Big Wack.

Breakfast with the Beatles on the Big Weck. Side one, track three from the Meet the Beatles album. John's wonderful, one of his great works, This Boy, and some beautiful harmony with John and George and Paul on This Boy. John proving he could sing the ballad just like a Beatle bandmate Paul could. John also had one of the great rock and roll voices of all time. Listen to this. It's Breakfast with the Beatles on the Big Weck.

0: But even the Beatles can't have known what they were starting back in Liverpool in 1962.
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1: This is Breakfast with the Beatles on the Big Wack.

It's Breakfast with the Beatles on the Big Wax, Saturday morning with JP, and this is what we do on Saturday mornings between 9 and 11 o'clock. You remember the band The Cars? There was a member of the band that is no longer with us, the late, great Benjamin Orr, who I had a long conversation about the Beatles with many, many years ago. And I remember him saying to me, for his money, the greatest vocal performance on a rock and roll record was John singing that song, Dizzy Miss Lizzy, a song written by rock and roll pioneer Larry Williams, and Slow Down, written by rock and roll pioneer Larry Williams. The boys covered three of his songs. This is the third of the three. We'll complete the Larry Williams trifecta, if you will. This is Bad Boy, as we celebrate the music of our boys on Breakfast with the Beatles on the Big Wax.

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0: Breakfast with the Beatles on the Big Whack. There are many that will tell you that that is Paul McCartney's greatest solo album. For me, it's in the top two. That along with the Band on the Run album and the Ram record and Dear Boy. And before that, Bad Boy and one of three songs we played written by rock and roll pioneer Larry Williams, who John Lennon was a huge fan of. I'm JP, a huge fan of our beloved boys. And when we come back, as we are on the subject of rock and roll pioneers, John once said, if you wanted to call rock and roll another name, you might want to call it Chuck Berry. The Beatles covered Chuck Berry and some help from George Martin. When we come back.
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0: Yeah. Welcome back. It is tough to not pay attention to John's incredible vocal performance on a cover of Chuck Berry's Rock and Roll Music. But try to pay some attention to the piano played by legendary Beatles producer George Martin. Rock and Roll Music, indeed. It's Breakfast with the Beatles on the Big Wack.

honored by their country, decorated by their queen, and loved here in America, here are the Beatles!

It's Breakfast with the Beatles on the Big Weck. A couple of songs written by the father of rock and roll, Chuck Berry, Rock and Roll Music, and Roll Over Beethoven. John once said, if you want to call rock and roll another name, you might want to call it Chuck Berry. If you are in my demographic and you were part of the first wave of the British invasion, you might remember all the teen magazines that came out that pitted the Beatles against the Rolling Stones. The lovable mop-top Beatles against the rolling uglies. Mom, would you let your daughter go out with these guys? There was no rivalry there. They were actually very good friends. And one of the great instances to prove that they were really, really good friends, one of the great examples, is when the Rolling Stones' popularity was kind of waning in England, they were looking for a hit single. And it was then Rolling Stones' manager, Andrew Lou Goldman, who saw John and Paul walking out of a club and said, hey, the guys are down in the studio. We're working on some music. Is there any way you can come down to the studio, maybe help them write a song, maybe write a song for them? Basically, we need a little bit of help. John and Paul went to the studio. Rolling Stones were recording. John and Paul sat in the corner, wrote this song, gave it to the Rolling Stones, who wound up having a big hit with it in the United Kingdom, and they told the Rolling Stones, we won't release our version until you release yours. They were friends. The Rolling Stones cover John and Paul on Breakfast with the Beatles on the Big Wick.

It's Breakfast with the Beatles on the Big Wack. We would hear that on a Beatle album, Meet the Beatles, here in America. In early 1964, the Rolling Stones would release their version in late 1963, and it really gave them a good boost, a career boost, if you will, with a little help from John Lennon and Paul McCartney. From I Wanna Be Your Man to She's a Woman. And we'll play both sides of this great single released in late 1964. I'm JP. Thank you for being here. It's Breakfast with the Beatles on the Big Way.

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1: 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I mean, John was not going to play bass.
0: You're home for the Beatles in Buffalo.
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0: On the Big Whack,

It's Breakfast with the Beatles on the Big Wack. Beatles 65 album. And I feel fine. And she's a woman, not only on the Beatles 65 album, but a great single released in late 1964. John sings I Feel Fine. Paul sings She's a Woman. Earlier on Breakfast with the Beatles, I played John's cover of rock and roll music, Chuck Berry's song from the Beatles 65 album. And since I haven't put the album away, let's play a couple more songs from this great album released late 1964. They called it Beatles 65. And we will hear here a John smack dab in the middle of his Bob Dylan period. It's Breakfast with the Beatles on the Big Wack.

Dear Sally, in response to your letter of December the 12th, 1966, me favourite colour is blue, and me real first name is Richard. Thanks for the snapshot. You're a real cute bird. Love, Ringo. P.S. Forgive the lateness of my reply. This happened.

0: Breakfast with the Beatles on the Big Weck. I'm JP. That's a real good album, the Beatles 65 album, and we've played five tracks from that late 1964 release. That No Reply and I'm a Loser, She's a Woman, I Feel Fine, and John's cover of Chuck Berry's Rock and Roll Music. And you can kind of see with the release of the Beatles 65 album the musical direction the boys were taking, because it would be less than a year later they would release what many consider the greatest album ever made, the Rubber Soul album. Thanks very much for hanging out with me. I'm JP. In the second half of Breakfast with the Beatles, a birthday tribute, a Father's Day tribute, and a whole lot more. Now go away.
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7: Second half of Breakfast with the Beatles here on the Big Weck. And on this day before Father's Day, these first two songs in the second half of Breakfast with the Beatles, we are going to remember Jim McCartney. Paul McCartney's dad, Jim, who was a very, very accomplished musician. And Mr. McCartney used to say to his two sons, James and James Paul. Paul McCartney's real first name, of course, is James. He used to say to his son, James Paul, and to his other son, Michael, he'd stick out his hand, and he'd say, put it there if it weighs a ton. And Paul remembers his dad, Jim McCartney, on this day before Father's Day, on Breakfast with the Beatles, on the Big Way. Put it there.

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1: Everything fab.
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3: Who? The Beatles.
1: And it's on the Big Wack,

It's Breakfast with the Beatles on the Big Whack, and the boys sing She Loves You, Yeah, Yeah, Yeah. And we remember Mr. McCartney, Paul's father, on this day before Father's Day with a couple of songs. We heard Put It There, If It Weighs a Ton, and that's what Mr. McCartney used to say to his young sons, Michael and James Paul. And also She Loves You. When John and Paul finished writing that song in one room at Paul's home on Forthland Road in Liverpool, they took the song into the living room. Mr. McCartney sitting in his chair, smoking his pipe, and John and Paul said, Dad, listen to this song. What do you think? And they ended the song, She Loves You, Yeah, Yeah, Yeah. And he said, great song, boys, but if I could be so bold, can we get rid of the Americanisms? Can we maybe say, She Loves You, Yes, Yes, Yes? John and Paul said, no, we think this is gonna work out as Yeah, Yeah, Yeah, and indeed it did. We pay tribute to Mr. McCartney on this day before Father's Day, and we will be paying tribute to dads all day long tomorrow, Father's Day, here on the Big Weck. A couple of days ago, on Thursday, it was Paul McCartney's birthday. Some 2 days later, in 1942, another great songwriter was born, and he became very good friends with Paul McCartney. We wish a happy, heavenly birthday to the late Brian Wilson. And Paul McCartney will tell you, this is the greatest song ever written. It's the Beach Boys on the Big Weck.

0: suits the psychedelic. H-I-J-K. Take a journey with the Fab Four through the music and memories.
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0: On Breakfast with the Beatles on the Big Wack

It's Breakfast with the Beatles on the Big Weck. What a great song. We go to the Revolver album on Breakfast with the Beatles. I'm JP. Many, many times over the years, Paul McCartney has been asked, of all the songs you have written, and he's written some great ones, Let It Be, Hey Jude, Yesterday, Maybe I'm Amazed, and so many more, what's your favorite? He said, if I had to pick one, it would be that one we just heard, Here, There, and Everywhere. And I think one of the reasons why Paul will say it's his favorite is because it got the stamp of approval from John Lennon, who told Paul when he wrote it, you did good, son. That's a great, great song. And that resonated with Paul all these years because John wasn't that type to, you know, throw out and dole out all these words of praise. But he did on that song, and that was very important to Paul McCartney. And maybe Paul's follow-up to his response to God Only Knows, well, Paul calls the greatest song ever written by Brian Wilson of the Beach Boys, and today being the anniversary of the birth of one Brian Wilson. And Paul and Brian, born 2 days apart, became very, very good friends. You take some Beach Boys, you take some Chuck Berry, and you make it Beatley. Paul sings Back in the USSR on Breakfast with the Beatles on the Big Weck.

0: I'm Ringo and I play the drums.
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3: 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Sometimes I play the fool. I take two.

It's Breakfast with the Beatles on the Big Wack. Couple of songs from the White Album, Back in the USSR. And that one there, Revolution Number 1, is what it's titled. And that's the song that John wanted to release as the first single on the Beatles' newly formed Apple Records label. And it was George and Paul who told John, it's not a single, John. That's not a single. We can't release that as a single. It's just not fast enough. It doesn't have single written all over it. Now, if you come back with something faster, maybe we can do a single, but we can't do that song as a single. So John came back with a faster version of the song, and it goes like this on Breakfast with the Beatles on the Big Wack.

0: right. It's Breakfast with the Beatles on the Big Weck. And from 1968, Summertime, John sings Revolution two times. One as Revolution One, and then he came back at the request of Paul and George with a faster version of Revolution, as he wanted it to be the first single on the Beatles' new Apple Records label, and he kind of half got his wish. It would play as the B-side to the Beatles' single on Apple Records, their first, because Paul came back with a song called Hey Jude. And even John admitted, well, when he came back with Hey Jude, yes, indeed, that should be the A-side. But John got the B-side of that very first Apple Records single by the Beatles. JP, when we come back, more from the White Album. Don't go away.
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7: now back to JP with Breakfast with the Beatles on the Big Whack.

It's Breakfast with the Beatles on the Big Whack. We go to the Rubber Soul album. And wait, I will, from the White Album before that. One of Paul's great love songs, all 1 minute and 43 seconds worth of it. I'm JP. Let's go to the Sgt. Pepper album now. And Paul McCartney wrote this song after reading an article in the newspaper about a young girl who had run away from her home and broke the heart of her mom and dad. And if you Google it, it's a great story, because Paul, reading the story about this young girl by the name of Melanie Coe who ran away, had no idea when he was writing the song that he had actually met this girl years before. Paul had met this Melanie Coe on October the 4th, 1963, when she won a miming competition on the TV show Ready, Steady, Go. The Beatles were making their first appearance on the show that day, and Paul McCartney presented her with the award. 4 years later, Melanie Coe makes the news. Paul writes a song, not even knowing he met her years before. She's Leaving Home on Breakfast with the Beatles on the Big Wick. When

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0: With the Professor JP. This is WECK.

It's Breakfast with the Beatles on the Big Weck. We go to the Magical Mystery Tour album, For Your Mother Should Know, and indeed mothers do know. I was telling you a little bit ago about Melanie Coe, the young girl who ran away and broke the hearts of both of her parents. Paul wrote the song after reading this article in the Sunday morning British newspaper. Melanie Coe said, "I heard the song when it came out and thought it was about someone like me, but never dreamed it was actually about me. I can remember thinking that I didn't run off with the man from the motor trade, so it couldn't have been me. I must have been in my 20s when my mother said she'd seen Paul on television, and he'd said that the song was based on a story in the newspaper. That's when I started telling my friends the song was about me." Indeed it was. I'm JP. Let's go to the Revolver album on Breakfast with the Beatles on the Big Weck.

0: It's Breakfast with the Beatles on the Big Wack, the Rubber Soul album, and John's wonderful in my life. I'm JP, so blessed that these boys have been in our lives for so many years, and one member of the band has a best-selling album out some 62 years after he came over to America for the first time. Paul McCartney's The Boys of Dungeon Lane doing very, very well. We are very happy to report, and Ringo's new album doing very well as well. My boy Glenn Topolsky is coming up at 11 o'clock. We'll put the wraps on Breakfast with the Beatles right after these. Don't go away.
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0: Welcome back. I'm JP. We'll do it again next Saturday between 9 and 11 o'clock here on the Big Weck. Glenn Topolsky coming up in just a little bit with more of the coolest oldies ever made. And speaking of cool, the leader of the band sings Come Together on Breakfast with the Beatles on the Big Weck.

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Buffalo's oldie station, the Big Weck. I'm Glenn Tipolsky. What a weekend here in Western New York with the sunshine. First day of summer tomorrow and Father's Day tomorrow as well. 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

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I'm Glenn Tipolsky. 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

Buffalo's oldies station, the Big Weck. I'm Glenn Tipolsky. Well, concert season in full swing, and the legend himself, Barry Manilow, performing in a rescheduled show June 30th at KeyBank Center. Keep listening to the Big Weck. We're going to have a pair of tickets to give away this coming week. Cornelius Brothers and Sister Rose now. Too late to turn back now on the Big Weck. My mom.

Buffalo's oldie station, the Big Wick. I'm Glenn Tipolsky. Well, the painted pony referred to in the lyrics of this next song talks about a carousel horse. So why not check out and do something fun with Dad this Father's Day weekend? The Carousel Factory Museum in North Tonawanda or the Canalside Carousel in downtown Buffalo. Fun stuff with Dad. Blood, sweat, and tears.

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1: It seems like just yesterday the school bus drove away for the first time. It seems like just yesterday we watched your first ball game. It seems like just yesterday we were at another school concert. Is that really you getting your diploma? It seems like just yesterday.
0: Precious memories begin at Robertson and Buck. 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

0: Buffalo's only station, the Big Weck. I'm Glenn Tipolsky on this final day of spring for 2026. 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Joe Chili playing more of your favorite oldies coming up starting at 1 o'clock today. Time to sing Benny. It's Elton John, Benny and the Jets on the Big Weck.
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She said, it grieves me so to see you in such pain. 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

0: Rivers Holding Station. The Big Wack, always cool, never old. Just after 1 o'clock, I'm Joe Chilli with Barry White.
1: I've heard people say that too much of anything is not good for you, baby. But I don't know about that. As many times as we've loved and we've shared love and made love, it doesn't seem to me like it's enough. It's just not enough, baby.

Buffalo's holding station, the Big Wing. I'm Joe Chilli. This weekend was supposed to be the Thunder Over Niagara Air Show. That was canceled because of a reallocation of resources. I'll wait for that next time. It's the Big Wing. Sit.

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Buffalo's oldie station, the Big Wack, from the Big Wack Weather Center. Sunny 71 today. Maybe a shower tonight, 55. 74 and partly sunny tomorrow. Right now, 68 degrees and partly sunny at Buffalo's oldie station, the Big Wack.

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We're always cool here. Something cool you might want to check out tonight. The Buffalo Sky Lantern Festival. That's at South Buffalo tonight, beginning at 6 p.m. Here's Circle on the Big Weck.

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Buffalo's oldie station, the Big Weck. We're always cool here with the coolest oldies, but the weather's not going to be cool this weekend. 70s both today and tomorrow. Take advantage of that. Got that rain out of the way yesterday and earlier in the week. Here's Fontella Bass on the Big Weck.

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Bobby O is coming up next. I'll see you back here 6 a.m. Monday morning on Buffalo's oldie station, the Big White.

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Buffalo's oldie station, the Big Weck. He's still performing. He just did a show in Santa Barbara a couple days ago. His fans are saying they love his new dripped out look. It's a vibe.

0: Roger Christian here. And you know, some songs never get old. A great song that sounded great 50 years ago still sounds great today. And that's why the Big Weck is Buffalo's only all-oldies radio station, playing the cool, timeless hits of the 60s and 70s. 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

Buffalo's oldie station, the Big Weck. All right, here comes the birthday girl on the 25th in just a couple of days. She's going to be 83. She's got a new album coming out. It's called Comes in Waves. And her fans are waiting in anticipation to hear that one. All right, here's my fave right now on the Big

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You can check out Dad Fest at Becker Farms, Tractors BBQ and Brews. 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

0: voice, a command, a whole lot of oldies. Just say, Alexa, open WECK and enjoy Buffalo's Big Wick anytime you want.
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10: 30 million persons found themselves without light, subways, elevators, air conditioning. 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
11: Oh, yeah. Tell you something. 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

0: feet now in lunar orbit. 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
1: 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Tranquility Base here. The Eagle has landed. One small step for man, one giant leap for mankind.
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0: submitted for your approval a period of time between January 1, 1960 and December 31st, 1969. 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

0: and cry like a baby. That's their follow-up to the letter we got from them about 8 months ago. Well, now, if you don't mind, I'm going to reach over here and turn on the television, get the tubes warmed up on this thing. Then we'll see what we're missing on TV tonight. Let's see if they left me a current TV guide here. March 16th, 1968. Oh, well, it's only a week old. Let's take a shot.
1: When you compare...
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0: Not this thing again.
3: To the Batmobile. Let's go.
0: Oh, here we go. I think I've seen this one. The Riddler did it.
4: To boldly go where no man has gone before.
0: I bet you this one's going to be around a while. How about the guy with the boss ears?
5: Well, now it's time to say goodbye to Jed and all his kids.
0: Oh, no.
5: They would like to thank you folks for kindly dropping in.
0: I missed it.
6: Darling, I love you, but give me Park Avenue.
0: Give it to her. Now, I want you to take a look at the size of those tennis shoes in the middle there. Now, how would you like to meet a guy in a dark alley wearing those things? Dick, take a vacation, will you?

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0: Sly and the Family Stone and Dance to the Music right here with me, the real Don Steele. Coming up in just a bit. Oh, excuse me a second. Let's see who's calling on the timeline. Hello, live from the 60s.
1: Hi, is this real Don Steele?
0: I don't know. Is this the IRS?
1: No, this is Gary Sinclair. I was listening to you on the radio.
0: Oh, yeah, Gary. What can I do for you?
1: Mr. Steele, I'm a big fan of yours, and I was wondering maybe, you know, could you play me a song on your show there?
0: Oh, absolutely. What would you like to hear?
1: Well, I think it's called Money Money. You know that oldie by Tommy James and the Shondells?
0: Oldie? That song just came out this year. Wait a minute. What year are you calling from?
1: 1988.
0: Well, it's 1968 where I am.
1: You mean I got to wait 20 years to hear my song, Mr. Steele?
0: By the way, who's president in 1988?
1: Ronald Reagan.
0: No, Reagan is governor of California. I want to know who's president.

0: We'll be back in the year 1968 in just a moment. We're live from the 60s.
1: The Real Don Steele will be right back with more 60s hits on Buffalo's Oldie Station, The Big Weck.
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The confrontation was created by the people who charged the police. 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The policeman is there to preserve disorder.

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Mick Jagger, Keith Richard, and the Rolling Stones singing about Jumpin' Jack Flash. They say it's a gas, gas, gas. And if it is, it's going to cost you about 38 cents a gallon this year. But you better

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And I bet you they're big fans of the Beatles. 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Then what you do is change Lucy to Judy, Sky to Disguise, Diamonds to Glasses, put them all together, and...

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0: baby. Aretha Franklin on Live from the 60s. I'm the real Don Steele. We have the Smothers Brothers here with us. Tommy and Dick, tell us about the time The Who performed on your program. It got kind of explosive, didn't it?
1: Of all the shows we did, one of the most memorable was when The Who was on the show. And Tommy was really involved with it, so he could tell the story better.
2: Yeah, I had one of the bits, they always destroyed their instruments. This was a big thing. And their bass would, the amps would explode, and they'd break the guitars, and there's a cannon in the drum, and it'd blow out the face of the drum. And the first time in dress rehearsal, I forget exactly what happened, but the first time they wanted CBS special effects to make sure they do that part. They put the powder in the gun. Well, the powder, only part of it went off. So the next show, they said, well, we'll do it. So The Who put in a double powder. So they had three or four shots in this thing that was only supposed to have one. And well, it blew. I was standing out there at the end of their bit as it was falling apart, and the gun went off. It knocked, I recall it knocked Peter Townsend down. Probably one of the reasons he's deaf. And
1: Keith Moon
2: knocked him off the back of the thing. And then we looked back at that, and I kept looking for shrapnel, people being hurt, of the drum disintegrating. Then they walked out and he grabbed my guitar and broke it. And people said, gosh, that was amazing. And it was amazing. It was amazing, that's because someone could have got hurt, but they didn't. It was just a magical moment.

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2: Cancer's enemy is research. 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
8: Accept your nomination. And I thank you from the bottom of my heart.
9: As President and Commander-in-Chief, it is my duty to the American people to report that renewed hostile actions against United States ships on the high seas in the Gulf of Tonkin have today required me to order the military forces of the United States to take action in reply.
10: Article 1, Section 8 of the Constitution specifically provides that only Congress has the power to declare war.
8: Weapons do not make peace. Men make peace.
11: Good, thank you. We'd like to carry on with a song which was on our first Capitol album.
12: Thank you, folks. Next song we're going to sing, some of you older people might remember.

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1: The Real Don Steele.
0: And the hits just keep on smoking your radio. Here's Martha.

0: from the 60s. That's Martha and the Vandellas. And speaking of great music, this new song here by Roy Orbison only took about 20 minutes to write. Roy and his writing partner, Bill Dees, were sitting around the kitchen table when in walked Roy's wife and announced she was going shopping.
1: I asked her, I said, do you need any money? And Bill said, a pretty woman never needs any money. He said, would that make a good song title? I said, no, but Pretty Woman would. I'd just gotten a 12-string guitar for my birthday. You always play a riff on a 12-string. Everybody does. So she was gone about 20 minutes or 30. By the time she came back, we played it for her.

0: year 1964 will continue in a moment. We're live from the 60s. 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
9: Meet George Jetson. His boy, Elroy.
10: Felix the cat, the wonderful, wonderful cat. Whenever he gets in a fix, he reaches into his bag of tricks.

Steel Rumor Department for this year of 1964. You know, they say the Beatles will be making their first movie this year, and I bet you there's a few people waiting for that. Richard Lester is set to direct it. Ringo came up with the title of it. It'll be called Hard Day's Night. Now, get a load of this. The budget for this little ditty is going to be $500,000. Kind of expensive for a movie, isn't it? Well, I guess everything is going up these days. The beach movies are coming out this year. You can expect Bikini Beach, Beach Party, and Muscle Beach Party, starring the heartthrob himself, Frankie Avalon. He's got the muscles. I just don't know how he's going to look in a bikini. And finally, the latest rumor that's going around this year is about a house somewhere in New Orleans. They call it the Rising Sun. The police are telling us that it's been the ruin of many a poor boy. Do you know one?

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5: 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Prizes may not be exchanged and no substitutions may be made. In the event of a closure or cancellation of an establishment or event, prizes will not be replaced or reimbursed. 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There is no purchase necessary for contests involving chance. 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Effective immediately, prize winners must pick up their prize in person and present legal photo ID. Copies of ID are not acceptable. 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

Click that thing. In case you haven't guessed by now, time is standing still during this 3 hours of your life. The old hourglass is stuck, baby, and the Stones are singing on the radio.

0: 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We'll return in a moment.
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2: Carl Rock and Roll Russo here. Hey, join me on Father's Day for a treat for dads and the whole family. It's a classic car show at the fabulous Spring Lake Winery Resort in Lockport. 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You know, the other half of the 60s popular Smothers Brothers comedy show on CBS TV. Dick will kick off today with a display of classic cars from all over. Hear his stories of his racing cars. Days, the people he featured, the careers he launched. Dick was a race car driver too, yes, so he has car tales that will take you down memory lane. The iconic old Cutlass big block, Porsche racing coupe, and more. His winery days make him the perfect host for Spring Lake's first uncorking of their new wine, a Riesling aged in tequila casks. 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
2: 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The Beatles have the number five spot with Please Please Me.

0: Now for the number four song on the chart this week. I thought what we'd do, instead of playing the record, let's just see if we can catch him on television. Let's see, what channel is Ed Sullivan on?
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They've had number 5, 4, 3, and the number 2 song. 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
15: Rioting and looting in a small section of the Negro community on the south side of town.
16: 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Like anybody, I would like to live.